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striking me down. I am not right wing, I'm hard to describe. I write when I hear the dopest the vibes. Something that might make me feel alive. Something in the air tonight. Wings out to an eagle, I might take flight. Defitted with the norms, I must be strange. Cleanse an aroma, smoke from sage. Bubble mass produced for the pack of views, for the realness and the attributes. Hoop drinks, switching the alley hoops. A big man chopping on some juicy fruits.

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This is Fresh Air. The first song we have up is I Just Might by Bruno Mars. This is Kaylin, your host. Today we're going for R&B tracks from 2026. So hopefully you guys enjoy these ones. Let's get the music going.

just might. That was Just Might, I Just Might by Bruno Mars. The next song we have up is Folded by Kenna. And then we have Double Fantasy by The Weeknd and Future. And then Is It a Crime by Maria. I will announce them again when they're playing so that you guys know them. Let's get these new songs rolling. And if you're just tuning in, this is 97.1. 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

That was Risk It All by Bruno Mars. Next up, we have What You Need by Tems, and then we have Die on This Hill by Sienna Spiro. Let's get these tunes rolling again. If you're just tuning in, this is 97.1 FM. I am your host, Kaylin, and today we're doing more of a 2026 song theme.

0: As a young person, a lot of us feel like there aren't many spaces that are actually for us. 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It's a place where you can hang out, make things, fail, try again, and not feel any judgment. 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You're allowed to be quiet or take space to figure things out. The Forge is about connection through creativity. 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
6: If you're just tuning in, this is 97.1 3MDR. The song that just played before the ad spots was Push to Start by Tyler and then Man I Need by Olivia Dean. The next song we have up is Saturn by SZA and Little Things by Ella Mai. Now, if you're just tuning in and you didn't hear me last time, we're going for a more 2026 vibe today. So if you guys have any song suggestions that you have in mind, you can feel free to text them in on 0497-102-000. Again, that's 0497-102-000. Let's get this Saturn, starting it off with SZA.

That was The Little Things by Ali. My next songs we have up is Lights On by Big Scene and It Depends by Chris Brown and Bison Tiller. I know that these ones aren't 2026, guys. I just ran out of songs, so I apologize.

That was Million Dollar Baby by Tommy Rich Man. Next song we have up is Timeless by Playboi Carti and The Weeknd. And then we have It Depends by Chris Brown featuring Bryson Tiller. Let's get these songs out and rolling.

That was Timeless by The Weeknd featuring Playboi Carti. The next song we have up is Depends. The next and last song we have up is Depends by Chris Brown featuring Bryson Tiller. I am Kaylin. This is Fresh Air 97.1 and I am signing off. We have Swell Dames coming up next after this song and the spot breaks. Let's get this last song going.

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0: Tonight we're at Quonset Point, Rhode Island, playing for the officers and men of the United States Naval Air Station. 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

0: And hello, folks. You're listening to Swell Dames, that show where we love to celebrate those wonderful female singers of the 20th century, particularly from the 1930s, 40s, 50s, 60s, thereabouts and beyond. We do sometimes throw in a few surprises, and today there'll be a few surprises with our playlist, so looking forward to sharing those with you. And great news, we are the full load today. This is the full Tilt Boogie Band in the studio today. Dale has returned, and sitting next to Dale is Warren, and my name is Ross. We're the three amigos, if you like. Very, very happy to be here today. Hello, Dale.
1: Rossi, how are you doing?
0: Oh, I'm doing very well, thank you.
1: Good to be back with the suntan.
0: Yeah, I can see the suntan too, sort of. More like a pub tan to me, but...
1: It's the little slight browning you get from watching the TV.
0: Yeah, the glow. Yeah. I can see, was it the 20th century Fox logo that's embedded in your forehead there?
1: We call those sun lamps.
0: Yeah. And hello, Warren.
2: Hello, Roscoe, how are we?
0: Oh, not too bad, very good, thank you. Yeah. And we've got a beautiful program today. Last week we had a bit of fun with going through some of the songs of Sammy Cahn. We sort of kicked off today's program with another Sammy Cahn song, which was at this time written with Jimmy Van Heusen, and the song was Patty Page, and that song was called The Boys' Night Out, which was good advice in this, particularly there for you, Warren, because when it's Boys' Nights Out, you have to be warned, because it's also the girls are out for the same thing too, as Patty Page was telling us in that song. Nice to hear Patty without the echo, without that, that Mitch Miller echo coming through. So hear her voice the way it really should be heard, I think. All right. A title song that with two jobs. It sort of brings Sammy Cahn back, which is nice, but also takes us straight into a film, Dale, that features a wonderful singer by the name of Janet Blair.
1: Yes, indeed. So film was 1962, and it was a bit of a cast of thousands, very strong cast, fun film. Well worth a look if you're looking for an easy night on the couch and a bit of humour. So it had, but it was dripping with swell dames, Ross, this movie. So it had Kim Novak was as the lead, Janet Blair was one of the wives. They were basically, it's a show about four guys who decide to get an apartment for their Thursday nights out in the city, and so they don't have to go back to their back home. And James Garner, he's basically a divorced bachelor, and then he's got his three mates who are all married, and the three wives are Janet Blair, as I said, Patty Page, and Anne Jeffries, who very much a fan of lately.
0: Yes, it's interesting that Patty Page is also featured as one of the performing artists.
1: Yes, yes. And she of course does the song, and then there's a. There's a few other ladies in the movie as well, but there's a cameo from Zsa Zsa Gabor as well.
0: Wonderful.
1: As the boss's girlfriend, as they see the boss walking out with this excellent looking lady on his arm.
0: Yeah, it sounds like a bit of film, a fun film. 1962, okay. Yeah. Interesting. I do like James Garner too. So
1: yeah, he's great. And and Kim Novak I'm a big fan of. And just watched her very first film too, the one she did with Fred McMurray. Was a film noir. He plays a detective gone bad because he's been...
0: Yes, I know the film. Yeah,
1: it's Persuasion good, or
0: something. We'll look it up.
1: Anyway, of course, you did mention Janet Blair, and so I just wanted to. I thought I'd look up my namesake there and just see what
0: any relation
1: shows up. Not immediate, but I guess if we trace the family tree back to the Stone Age, there might be some sort of link via lungfish or something. Mm.
0: If only we had a time capsule, time machine that we could go back and you could meet her and you could say, well, we share the same name.
1: We do.
0: Isn't that good?
1: Well, and she would probably look at me and go...
2: It's a shame she had to change her name.
0: Yes.
2: To Blair.
0: Yes. From Blair County, I think. What state, Warren?
2: Pennsylvania.
0: Okay.
1: Altoona, Pennsylvania, Blair County. You've just stolen my thunder there.
0: We'll move right on.
1: That paragraph out. But she's an interesting lady. She's one of these, again, can do it all, performers, and she's sort of got four distinct phases to her career where she's big band singer,
0: yes,
1: film actress, Broadway or theatre,
0: yes,
1: and then television.
0: And yes, no, yeah, she's very versatile, wonderful performer. One of the things I like about her singing, we're talking about her today, she's our featured artist, and we're going to come back to her in a little while, but one thing that I always found fascinating about her singing, and particularly with these songs that Dale has selected today, that really illustrates her crystal clear diction. She's really very spot on with her diction. She's got great phrasing and very clear diction with her
1: singing. Perhaps a little too clinical, some might argue, but you know, she's not alone. There's quite a few of our singers who do have that pronounced sort of diction, if you like.
0: Yes.
1: So it's
0: but she is a swell name, so who cares?
1: Well, that's right. it's a small quibble.
0: Yeah,
2: that's right.
0: I know, that was a good point. Well put.
2: Any quibbles big? I think they're all small, aren't they?
1: So that makes it therefore a what?
2: I don't know. Not a tautology. I don't know.
0: We're talking about Janet Blair, and we're going to, as I said, come back to her in a minute. But going through the songs that Dale selected, one of them is a bit of a classic. It's called "Good Morning Heartache," and it was a song that was made famous by the amazing Billie Holiday. And that's got me thinking that maybe for the little mini theme that we often incorporate into our little talk fest here, it might sort of play some morning tunes. So some of these performers coming up are not necessarily what the performers you normally hear on Swell Dames. So that's the little bit of the surprise. But I think we may start with yes, a lady that we don't often hear on Swell Dames, and that's the one of the very, very best songwriters, I think, of the latter end of the last century and the early part of this century, the quite amazing Joni Mitchell.

0: Whether it's morning or evening, a very good morning and a very good warm-hearted greeting to listeners today. That was one of the little surprises I mentioned before, Lady Gaga with her version of the Herb Brown and Arthur Freed song, which is, of course, Good Morning, which is famous from what musical, Warren? Remember the musical?
1: Well, there were two, actually, Babes in Arms, very early on in the piece, yeah. 1939, but more famously, in Singing in the Rain.
0: Right, yeah.
2: With Debbie Reynolds.
1: Yep. And Donald O'Connor and the wonderful Gene Kelly.
0: Kelly, yeah. That's, I think, you know, just going playing around with our little mini theme of mornings. Thank you, Dale, for the prompt on that with the song coming up very, very soon later on in the program. But in a way, I think there are three mornings meet there. You've got the 1939 MGM musical with Mickey Rooney and Judy Garland. You've got the 1952 memory, and then you've got Gaga's highly tinted rewrite coming through from 2024. So a nice reworking of the song there.
2: I've got a lot of time for Lady Gaga.
0: You're a very talented lady.
2: Yes, yep. Incredibly talented. Yeah. And I like her persona. I think she's got great integrity and a very honest person.
0: Yeah, no, I love her creativity as well. I think, I need to know more about her, I think.
2: Yeah, I haven't sort of listened to any of her albums, I've got to admit, but I've seen her in a lot of films now, and she's certainly carries herself well.
0: Yeah, she's got enormous talent and charisma, I think.
2: Yeah. Does indeed.
0: And just prior to that one, we had a more somber sort of tune, again, dealing with the mourning, and in this sense it's more of an emotional aftermath aspect of the mourning, not the joyful one that we heard from Lady Gaga, but a person who's having sort of regrets, I think, in that song, Angel of the Morning, originally

0: released by Merrily Rush in 1968, but the version we heard today, and a very somber version, was by Nina Simone, and it came out in 1971. The song was written by Chip Taylor. Nice version. Interesting to hear a little bit of harp on that track as well, too. And the first song in that little bracket of songs about the morning, I'm going to ask you guys a question in a minute, so be prepared for a question without notice, all right? But the song before that was Joni Mitchell with her song Chelsea Morning, and there she's celebrating, basically I think she's celebrating arising in the morning, looking out from her Chelsea apartment in New York, and I think it was a sunlit apartment, and so she's looking out across and seeing the busy street, and she's talking about the hustle and bustle of New York. So a nice way to start the day too, I think. That was originally first released by Dave Van Ronk, who I got to see at Lightning Ridge in or Hanging Rock. There was a festival at Hanging Rock. I saw him there, where I also saw John Prine. So I didn't realise that Dave Van Ronk was the first person to release that song, but he was. All right, now the question, guys. Warren and Dale, how would you consider yourself? Would you be night owls or morning larks? Talking about songbirds.
1: Definitely a night owl.
0: Yes. You're a night owl. Yeah,
2: double and a night owl.
0: Yeah, so yes. I've often sort of myself as, you know, that the famous song by Loudon Wainwright III. You know, is he an AM man or a PM man? I think I might be a bit of an AM man myself these days. So, yeah, no. So, yeah, morning. So, for listeners, you know, if you're out there and wish to give us a call, you can do so on what number, Dale?
1: Oh, got me there. I know this. 04971 02000.
0: Send us a message and let us know if you're a night owl or a morning lark.
1: And if you go to the Chelsea Hotel, the refurbished Chelsea Hotel as it is now, and I did a couple of years ago and spend a night there, you can actually probably stay in the Joni Mitchell room.
0: As long as she's not there.
1: She might be there. It's probably north facing by the sound of it.
3: Was that a place where people used to just go and die?
1: A lot of them did, yes.
0: You didn't though, Dale.
1: No, I didn't.
0: Thankfully.
1: No. One of the features of the hotel now is that, most of the rooms have a sub-theme of one of the artists that actually stayed there. So
0: fantastic.
1: You could stay in the Blondie room or the...
0: I think I've been to the Dakota Hotel, I think, but I haven't been to the Chelsea.
1: Another one,
0: yes. Okay. All right. Now, that leads us to Janet Blair.
1: Oh, okay. Hopefully I haven't lost my notes again. I did before, but I've got them back. Yes, so Janet Blair, as I said, been aware of her, but hadn't really sort of... and watched a few of her films over the time, but without sort of, she's not been the main character in the film, so I haven't really taken that much notice of her. But she had a substantial career in films, which we'll get to. But she was born Martha Janet Lafferty in 1921 in Altoona, Pennsylvania, as we said before, which was located in Blair County. That's where she adopts her stage name from. Altoona is situated a little bit west and in the north central part of Pennsylvania. It's between Harrisburg and Pittsburgh. So and her parents were musically oriented, so that's probably where she got some of the talent. Her dad led the choir and sang at the local church. Her mother played piano and organ. She had a brother, Fred, and a sister, Louise. Neither of those siblings went on to entertainment careers. She was, as a young woman, vivacious and honey-haired, and she began her show business career as a featured singer in the Hal Kemp Orchestra. She was only 18 years of age when she picked up that gig. After Kemp had held extensive auditions throughout or in Philadelphia and in Pittsburgh, and so she was the one that emerged and was selected by Kemp.
0: She was quite young at the time.
1: Yeah, 18. Mm. So she debuted in April of 1940, and she replaced Nan Wynn, who had been preceded by Claire Martin, who had filled in for a short time after Alice Faye had left. So, you know, Nan Wynn, Alice Faye, we're talking some pretty big names in this orchestra that she steps in, yeah, to replace.
0: There's a pretty important reason why we don't know a lot about Hal Kemp, unfortunately, too.
1: Yes, there is. And they performed at places like Hollywood's famed Coconut Grove was one of the venues. And her role was short-lived as a singer. It ends when Hal Kemp dies in a car accident at age 36 in December of 1940. He's driving up from LA to San Francisco in foggy conditions and is hit by an oncoming truck. And he dies in hospital 2 days after the accident from complications from pneumonia. So, but she had been spotted up prior to that accident.
0: At the Coconut Grove.
1: At the Coconut Grove, in fact, yes. Yeah. So by a agent from Columbia Pictures. So she likely would have probably gone into the movies irrespective of whether Hal Kemp was died or not. So, but we don't know that. It's all. So they started her on a $100 a week contract, which was fair money in those days.
0: The early ones sometimes were on 50 or 75, 100 is pretty good. Yeah.
1: So she did well there, and she co-starred with some of the early films, co-starred with George Raft in Broadway in 1942. I think she also did a Lux Radio program with George Raft as well, doing that show. Those Lux Radio programs were a big deal back in the day. She performed alongside Cary Grant in Once Upon a Time in 1944. This, of course, is all through the Second World War, in which she appeared as a pin-up girl for Yank magazine. She's adorns the cover of the March 1944 issue of Yank, which was the Army Weekly. She's probably best remembered for playing Rosalind Russell's sister in My Sister Eileen in 1942, and then Rita Hayworth's friend in Tonight and Every Night in 1945. In 1947, she returns to her musical roots and portrays a singer in The Fabulous Dorseys. And she then, in 1948, she actually has star billing in a couple of shows. One's a crime drama called I Love Trouble, and the other one is a comedy called The Fuller Brush Man. But she is dropped in 1948 by Columbia, and she doesn't return to film for several years after that. And she stated that, "I gave up Hollywood and I gave up pictures. All I got were princess parts. A girl gets tired of being a princess all the time." So, but she did get a couple of okay roles as well. In 1950, she divorces the musical arranger and conductor Louise Ferdinand Bush, whom she had married in 1943. They had met when she first joined the band, Hal Kemp's band.
0: More well known as Lou Bush.
1: And he being the pianist and arranger for Hal Kemp and others. So that puts her out of the movie. So she's done the band singer, she's done the movies, and now she moves into stage.
0: Broadway.
1: And she takes on the lead role of Nellie Forbush in the American touring production of South Pacific. She's with that for 3 years and performs 1,200 times, which is daily, and virtually.
0: For some people, it takes a while to get something right.
3: You'll really have the same problem.
1: So I think she could have recited her lines in her sleep, undoubtedly, with that. While she was on that tour, she marries a second time to Nick Mayo, and they have a couple of kids, Andrew and Amanda, and were together for 19 years before they divorced in 1971.
0: Just going back to the South Pacific, Dale, the Nellie Forbush role is, for people who are familiar with South Pacific, that's the role of the film, from the film that Mitzi Gaynor played. So it's the lead role in the film.
3: She must have washed that man right out of her hair quite a few times.
1: Yes, indeed. Probably went from honey blonde to platinum.
4: That's right. After and look, all that just hair washing.
3: A piece of useless information. That $100 in 1940 was $5,000 Australian dollars.
0: Yes, it's good money. Yes.
3: Yeah.
0: I don't know how much a, you know, like in those days, in the 1940s, a doctor would be lucky to earn maybe $12,000 a year, yeah. So a doctor's salary. To buy a house, you know, would be, you know, $1,000 maybe or something like that.
3: Extraordinary.
1: Exorbitant. But if you can get it,
0: yes,
1: why not? So after South Pacific, she appears on Broadway in 1953 in a comedy called A Girl Can Tell. She also starred as Venus in the production of One Touch of Venus on NBC. And she then goes on and appears in a variety of television shows, variety shows. She's on Ed Sullivan numerous times, and I sort of came across probably, I've got to say, there's probably 8 to 10 at least performances that she does on Ed Sullivan where she's singing most of them.
0: Yes. This period of time is sort of mid-50s,
1: yes, it's mid to late 50s. Yes. She's Dinah Shore's summer replacement on the Dinah Shore Chevy show in 1958, so she's filling in as a lead there. She was a cast member in Caesar's Hour, which was Sid Caesar's comedy variety series. That was in 56, 57. She was a guest panellist on What's My Line, which is, of course, another famous American show that many people turned out. And then in 1959, she puts out an album, and we're going to feature some songs off this album. The album is called Flame Out. It was recorded with the Dyco label, and it's basically an album of standards, but some very nice selections in there, which we're going to hear now. And the Dyco label, as far as I know, was just a small label. I don't know who started it, but from what I can gather, they only ever put 3 records out. The first one was Joe Carr, who was a Dixieland. It was basically a Dixieland album. Then they had a single by Jim Backus.
0: Oh, yes.
1: Which was
0: Mr. Magoo.
1: Yeah, Mr. Magoo and Thurston Howell III on Gilligan's Island, who was also in the movie
0: Boys Night Out.
1: Mm-hmm. He was selling the apartment to them.
0: Mm-hmm.
1: And then of course Janet Blair's album Flame Out, which so they're about the only 3 things.
0: We might talk a bit more about Flame Out in a minute, because there's actually some wonderful musicians there with her. And then after that, and I think that album was arranged and conducted by Lou Busch as well. I'm not sure about that.
1: Oh, okay, possibly.
0: Yep. So it's interesting. So it's sort of come back into her life a little bit. So this is 1959, and then Dale, you can fill us in with that. All the other albums that she released after Flame Out.
1: Flame Out.
0: Okay.
1: We'll talk about those.
0: Right, let's maybe hear a track from her from that album now.

0: Three tracks there from Janet Blair, very, very carefully hand-selected by the wonderful Dale Blair. So, Dale, any comments about those songs?
1: Well, that was, you mentioned some of the musicians on the album. Did you want to single out any in particular? I did see Shelley Mann on there.
0: Yeah, no, I think, well, Shelley Mann, we could mention that, but I was particularly taken by the trumpet from Don Farga Quest. I thought his trumpet playing through that and that last tune, that reworking of the Billie Holiday classic, his trumpet comes through very well. Also, it's lovely to hear Paul Horn and Bud Shank's flutes. But for me, one of the great musicians on this album, and it's really quite surprising to have such an array of great musicians on a relatively small outfit album label, Dale, but is Jimmy Rolls. Now, Jimmy Rolls was one of the best, very best jazz pianists of the time, in that, you know, that wonderful period, in that late 50s period. Just a great piano player. Yeah.
1: And it was the only album that she produced.
0: Oh, so we won't have any more?
1: We won't have any more.
0: Oh, but, okay.
1: I have. I did find a single on the internet of a song that she did do with Hal Kemp.
0: Yes.
1: The quality's not great, but I have put it up on our website, so swelldames.net. So when we get this episode up officially in a few days' time, you'll be able to listen to that track from Hal Kemp.
0: I think that would be really interesting.
1: That she did as well.
0: Yeah. So would it be? Would she be listed in vocal chorus by?
1: She is, Victor, as the, what was the term they had?
0: They did use the term vocal chorus supplied by, provided
1: refrain,
0: by.
1: The vocal refrain.
0: Refrain, sometimes
1: the
0: they use
1: refrain
0: that.
1: Refrain was, yes. Was the term I was looking for.
0: Oh, good.
1: So that was in 1959. We mentioned that she did the film Boys Night Out in 1962. She does another couple of films that year, Night of the Eagle, which was a British horror film. And then in 1968, she also did a Disney film with Buddy Ebsen, who, of course, was Beverly Hillbillies fame, but Shirley Temple fame, and a career well before the Hillbillies.
0: Yes.
1: And that was the one and only genuine original family band was the name of the movie. And then she moves into television, which is sort of the fourth aspect of her career. In 1971, she co-stars with Henry Fonda in a show called The Smith Family on ABC. It was a comedy drama series. I think it only lasted the one season.
0: I think it was a 30-minute show, from memory.
1: Yeah, I'm not familiar with it, so...
0: saw a couple of episodes.
2: I think Henry only made two TV series. One was a Western, and they both didn't last very long.
1: Yeah. But that ushered in, she was a guest star on lots of one-offs with other series that, and the last one, too numerous to list, but the last performance she gave was in an episode of Murder, She Wrote in 1991.
0: Oh, wow.
1: She passed away in 2007 on February the 19th at aged 85 in Santa Monica.
0: And okay.
1: Dying from complications from pneumonia, but she certainly left a wonderful body of work behind her, and is well worth remembering. And we're going to continue to do that by playing a few more tracks off the Flame Out album, and this is another one from Billie Holiday, I think. Ross, the first one, Don't Explain.
0: I think she may well, yes, I'm pretty sure she did perform that song too. Let's hear Janet now.

0: Lover Man, Where Can You Be, Dale?
1: Yes, big hit for Billie Holiday as well. Prior to that, we had Do Nothing Till You Hear From Me, and we started that bracket with Don't Explain, which was actually written by Billie Holiday as well. So that winds up Janet Blair for the...
0: Wonderful. Thank you, Dale.
1: It's time for us to say our adieus, and I will be gone for 5 weeks or so. So,
0: what will happen to the program, my God?
1: You can run amok, and I'm sure you will.
0: It'll just be continuous Sammy Khan, I think.
1: Parts 1, 2, 3, 4, and 5.
0: Yes,
1: okay.
0: Yes. No, we'll work out something, though. It'll be, it won't be the same, but we here, both Warren and I, wish you a wonderful trip, Dale. Have a great trip. A much deserved holiday break for you too. So
2: we might have to do some Greek swell dames or some Italian.
1: Yeah, I'll keep my eye out while I'm over there.
0: Yes. and while we're sort of passing on good thoughts, I just quickly want to thank Caelan too for his wonderful program, Fresh Air Today. Did a good job. He is going to return, which is good news for listening folks. He is returning when we sign off today. He's going to be filling in for Paula, who unfortunately can't be here today. It's been a great pleasure doing the show today. Thank you, Dale. Thank you, Warren.
2: Thank you, Russ.
0: I think I'm falling in love with Janet Blair. What I like about her, we were talking off air before, is this great sense of versatility and adaptability that she had. She seemed to have no problems working well in different spheres and mastering them too as well.
1: Indeed.
0: All right. And as we were saying goodbye, is there, unless there's something you want to say, Dale?
1: No, a dirty from me.
0: Okay. It's adios from Roscoe.
2: Hooroo for me.
0: And the last track is that wonderful fit, that wonderful event of when couples celebrate, maybe new to each other, they celebrate the morning, and they celebrate morning by having breakfast.

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This is Kaylin filling in for Paula. Now, I texted Paula before this session and I asked her what theme she would like because she's been away for ages and I've been picking the themes, which is going off suggestions. So from Paula today, we got a message saying songs should be about positive vibes, like You've Got a Friend. And then she said, you do whatever you can to make it fun and rocking. So I guess that's the vibe we're going for today. Not much of a single theme, like a word or a color or whatever, or a language or a country. So let's get these songs going. I've got You've Got a Friend by Carole King. Then I've got Lovely Day by Bill Withers. Then we've got You Are My Sunshine by Jimmy Davis. And we'll let those three songs play. If you guys have any song suggestions that matches Paula's vibe today, feel free to text in on 0497-102-000. Again, that's 0497-102-000. Without further ado, let's get the song You've Got a Friend by Carole King going.

That was Lovely Day by Bill Withers. The next song up, we have You Are Sunshine by Jimmy Davis. And for those of you who are just tuning in, this is Kaylin instead of Paula. I'm filling in for Paula. You're listening to 97.1 FM 3MDR. We're going for a rock and roll, rock and vibey sort of theme right now, as directed by the one and only Paula, the Queen Paula. We're doing fun and rocking. So you got to get in your chair and you got to rock back and forth, and then you got to have fun while you're doing it, basically. That's Paula's demands, not mine. I don't make the rules. I just play by them, to be honest. So let's get these rocks and the rollings going, all right? And if you guys want to send in a song suggestion, the number is 0497102000. Feel free to send in any song suggestions that you think might match the vibe. No wrong answers, no right answers. Let's get these songs on live air.

That was You Are My Sunshine by Jimmy Davis. I must admit that was more of a feel-good friendship anthem rather than a get up and dance rock and roll song. Sorry, we got while that song was playing and I was sitting in it, I was sitting in that boringness, not rock and roll but just friendship anthem. I queued up a few more songs. We got Rockin' Robin by Michael Jackson. We got The Twist by Chubby Checker, and then Fun by The Beach Boys. So let's get the rock and roll, actually the rockin' and get up and dance going. I want to see dance moves posted on Facebook. I want to see that. We have a Facebook feed, so I want you to reply to one of our, wait, can you reply with a video?

That was Fun Fun Fun by the Beach Boys. Thank you, Gene, for your message. He said, "Hi, Kaylin, I enjoyed the choice of your first three numbers, but wait, there's more." Emojis. What emojis are there? The three music note emoji and then a smiley face emoji, and then thanks for filling in for Paula. Cheers. So the next songs we have up is Hound Dog by Elvis Presley, Twist and Shout by the Beatles, and then we have I Heard It Through the Grapevine by Marvin Gaye. I think that's how you say it. Whoops, if I didn't say it right.

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9: If you're just tuning in, this is Bangers and Mash, not Paula Kalen, as I am filling in for her. The next song we have up is Hound Dog by Elvis Presley and Twist and Shout by The Beatles. The song that just played before the spots was I Wanna Dance With Somebody by Whitney Houston, a classic. If these songs aren't your bread and butter, feel free to send in some song suggestions on 0497-102-000, and I'll be sure to see if we can play them. Let's get Hound Dog by Elvis Presley going.

That was Shut Stop Me Rolling by the Rolling Stones. The next song we have up on the agenda is, I think we had Time in a Bottle by Jim Croce. I think that's the song we had up next. Could honestly be wrong. I will reply to the messages that just came through 4 minutes ago by 961 after this song. It's just because I have to click show more, and that's just going to take a while. So let's get this song playing.

If you're just tuning in, this is Bangers and Mash 3MDR 97.1. I am your host, Kaylin, but usually it's Paula. Paula's just in sick. FB from Berg, thank you so much for your message. I'm really glad that you're enjoying the show. I'm so sorry to hear about your friend. 25 years is a long time, but it sounds like he's still very much in your thoughts. Just to make sure I've got your request right, do you want Green's Green Grass of Home by Elvis Presley to be played? I'll add that second in queue. The next song that we will play right now is Going to Be Glory Days by Bruce Springsteen. So hopefully I said that right too. Cause I always say these old music songs. Well, I'm a little bit of a new person, but when I come to do Paula's show, I play some older music because I know her target audience is a little bit older. But every time, sometimes there's always one song where it's a really obvious song, right? But because I haven't heard it until I play it, I say the words wrong. But then as soon as I play it, I know exactly what it is, and it's just embarrassing. Anyway, let's get the Glory Days by Bruce Springsteen going.

0: 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Well, signed, sealed, delivered, I'm yours, by Steve Wonder. 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This is Kaylin, your host, signing off for Bangers and Mash. We're going to leave it up to Larry Lyrebird for the rest of the hour, and then we have Red to Blue at 3 p.m. to 5 p.m. So tune in, keep on listening to that one, because great shows coming up ahead. Yeah. Are we pumped? Are we all pumped for Larry Lyrebird? I know we are.
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How noble of their sacrifice to gift death the throne of life.

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So the snow built up, it's hard to walk. He just stayed inside. Although he felt it'd last forever, he was running out of time.

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He'd always hoped this day would come, but still he was iced in fear. He couldn't stand the thought no more of battling alone. So with that thought, he went downstairs and gathered up the snow. So with the snow, he built his friend who never lost his side. Said, I am here, but it was merely a mirror for his mind. In a doubtful rage, he tore him down, screamed, I can help myself. His friend, he stood and let him go till he could see the stars. 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Then just like that, his only friend crumpled to the ground.

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A boy was once his only friend, so killed him dead did he. Though battered, bruised, cold and untouched, a stronger man to be. Still was cold as he continued, finally saw his breath, his old companion.

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5: Well, welcome, happy Friday, all those sort of beautiful things and sentiments, and good on you, Rev. It's nice to have you on board with 3MDR, Red to Blue. Reverend Stu used to do the gospel show. He used to also do Red to Blue back in the day, so I'm sad that he's not sitting opposite me and we're having a chat right now, but he's been texting me, which is good. Today's going to be interesting. I'm looking forward to it. The other day, last Wednesday, well, the Wednesday it's just gone by, a couple of days ago, happened to be a judge at the MBAS Memphis Challenge and got to see an incredible lineup of bands, and so I might play some of their music later in the day. But one of the main reasons I've been playing the tracks that I just played, I played Jen... Mize and the Rough and Tumbles, Shake Something Loose from the album Tilt, then Double Talk from Tilt and Greater Good, which had that little rap feel. As you can see, she's got a variety of sounds that she can call upon. I did have Jen a couple of years ago here live in the studio with the Rough and Tumble, Jen Mize, and that was their first album, so that would have been 2023 or 2024, somewhere along there. That I might have met. The Rev will be back, according to the Rev. Yep. So she did come up and play live in the studio. It was fantastic. But her band's expanded, and there's about 8 members in the band now, and it's got a brand new album out, and it's creating a lot of interest. So we'll be having a chat to Jen Mize today at 3:30. So the tracks that I featured, as I said, Double Talk featured Jeremy Edwards with her as well. He's a co-writer with her, as so many others in the band. She has a collaboration with quite a few. She's an extraordinary songwriter and, as you can tell, a tremendous voice as well to go with it. I don't need to say much more other than it was such an honour to be able to be a judge at the MBAS Music Challenge. Thanks to John Durr from MBAS, Melbourne Blues Appreciation Society. Did have a lot of fun, and it gives me an opportunity to live in the moment and experience what a band's bringing in the moment rather than have preconceived ideas and sort of relate that to the score sheet, which was great. And there was one girl that was extraordinary, actually. And her vocals, just something else. Her name was Ellie Poletti. Her band is called Ellie Poletti Band. And The one and only Justin Yap was on lead guitar. I've known Justin for many years and he's been many different bands. I saw him up at the Echuca Moama Winter Blues Festival playing with Jesse Vlach. So he gets around. Tim Stout was also a standout on the night, and the night before, Paulie Bicknell and the former two were also apparently a standout. So Tim Stout and the Hoodoo Men and Ali Poletti band, they made the final. A bit of a cheerio to Justin Hood Trio. I thought they were pretty damn good as well. So some people have to miss out when you're judging a competition. That's the way it goes. Anyway, I'm going to play a song from a band that I really enjoyed, and they're no longer, Rhythm X Revival. But first of all, a bit of an introduction, I guess. It's not happening, and that's because I've turned the volume down. That always happens to me. I seem to get on this damn thing and put it on mute. I don't know why I do that. There we go. 97.1 FM.

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0: 97.1 FM, it's the Webster on Red to Blue. That was Jen Myers and North Carolina. Jen, have we got you on the phone or have we lost you?
1: You got me. It's breaking up just a little bit, though. I can hear you, though, so far.
0: Well, welcome to 3MDR again. I mean, it was a few years ago when you come and played live in the studio. You had your self-titled album back in 2023, and I think we came up and played live in the studio. It wasn't long out of the sort of terrible being held hostage in Victoria. Did you come on down and played live on 3MDR, which was great. But you didn't seem to have the eight-piece band that you've got now. What's going on? Tell me what's happening there.
1: Well, we did have the eight-piece band then, but we didn't have the eight-piece band to come and do the radio because it's a little bit expensive for me to fly everybody in and do all that. But yeah, we had the eight-piece band on that record, and actually now on this record, when we perform live with the whole band, we're at nine pieces because we have someone come in and do some backing vocals for us because, yeah, there's a lot of backing vocals on the record. So yeah, when we do the whole thing, there's nine pieces of us.
0: That's brilliant. The last album you, or the album you brought out in 2023, the self-titled one, Jen Myers and the Rough and Tumble, that stayed around for about 20 weeks in the Blues and Roots Airplay chart. You must have been pretty impressed with that result.
1: Oh, mate, I was over the moon with that. I think, like all of us in the band, we were just so wrapped and chuffed that the blues community kind of welcomed us with open arms like that. I mean, we knew we were making music that might float everybody's boat, but because I haven't had I didn't have a place in the blues community before that. I was doing it was country soul, alt country soul. There's some definite blues in my voice, but before that record, we hadn't really made our debut to the blues folks, so we were just over the moon that folks reacted the way they did to that first record.
0: Clearly, there's a bit of country in your voice when you do some of your ballads anyway, and you've played at the Tamworth Country Festival up there, Gympie Muster. I'm sure you've done a lot of other festivals that I haven't got the information here to mention, but I would suggest that you're not solely anything. You don't mind dabbling with a little bit of funk, soul, grooves, country, blues, roots. Yeah,
1: that's about it. Maybe we have a split personality disorder or some kind of genre psychosis. I don't know, but we do have a lot of influences, and we do have a really good time making music. And so I guess we're not trying to make a genre very typical genre-based music. We're just trying to make music that speaks to us. So, yeah, you're right. There's elements of so many things in there. I don't envy anyone who has to describe what we do. That's for sure.
0: Well, I personally sort of like that about any bands that get into, you know, mixing it up. And I think that gives a lot of flavour, character, expression, all those great vibes that go along with it. I've just had the pleasure of being a judge at the Memphis Challenge last week. Ooh. and I do it every year. I've been doing it for a little while now. But it just gives me a chance to get back into what I do well, which is listen to music. And when I used to play back in the day, I used to wonder if the audience were listening or, you know, you go through all those thoughts. But being a judge, listening to people putting their expression, their artistic flair together and actually truly listen, and I don't get paid for it, but it's something I like doing. It really takes you on a journey. Now, the thing I like about your music, and particularly this new album you've got, and the last one as well, was just as probably equally as good because of the lyrics that you create. You're an incredible songwriter. I know you do a lot of collaboration as well with other songwriters, but I would suggest the essence of a lot of the songwriting comes from you.
1: Well, I thank you very much for saying that, Greg. To be honest, that's really the best kind of compliment anybody could ever give me. I love music through and through and through and through. But and I dabbled in so many different types of music. I'm sure that's why our music is the way it is. But when I found songwriting, I really found my heart. Really, I found who I felt. Honestly, I felt like I found my purpose. And initially, I was pretty rubbish at it. You know, I was kind of, you know, it was passable, but it wasn't good. So I've spent a lot of years trying to become a better songwriter. So for someone to say that they really enjoy the lyrics and the songwriting, that really means a lot to me, Greg. I appreciate that very much.
0: I don't mind paying compliments, but I played three tracks to start off with, Shaking Something Loose from the new album Tilt, and then Double Talk, and then The Greater Good, which, and the three of them had different lyrics, you know, obviously with the feel of the music that you were doing as well. You threw a little bit of rap in The Greater Good.
1: We like to call it spoken word, Jeremy and I, because both of us are, we've got a little flavor, but we're vanilla enough to realize that we might not have a place rapping in the world. But spoken word, yes.
0: And then, you know, we Double Talk, Jeremy doing, you know, his duo with you, sort of. And and then, you know, the start was a little bit country feel as well as maybe Americana type or old country. I don't know what they labels they put on these days. And then we go to North Carolina, which felt like you were telling a story of where you grew up.
1: Yeah, I definitely am. I'm telling the story of like my extended family for sure. You know, I grew up in Las Vegas, but my family is all from the Deep South originally. My dad's mom and dad are from North Carolina. My grandmother came from Pembroke, North Carolina, which is basically where the Lumbee Native American tribe hails from. My grandmother was Lumbee. And my mom's mom came from, you know, like a cotton farm in Macon, Georgia. But I was, you know, my grandparents were a couple, you know, obviously a couple generations removed, but you can't really take that kind of Southern heritage out of a girl. Even though I grew up in Las Vegas, you know, I'd go to family reunions in Ocean Isle, North Carolina, which is real close to Myrtle Beach. And, you know, I have family all over Tennessee, Georgia, Texas, North Carolina, you know, and I was born in North Florida. So, you know, I have a real love for Southern American, some of Southern American culture, not all of it, obviously. I'm not a fan of the racism by any stretch, but the rest of Southern American culture, the food, the music culture, the hospitality, it means a lot to me. I love it wholeheartedly. So, yeah, North Carolina is a song about all of that.
0: And you throw a bit of horns in that as well. So that's the whole point of the discussion, was to name those four different tracks with four different feels, and that probably explains to some degree how versatile you really are. And the standout is your vocals. My God. Where did that all come from?
1: Well, I mean, I've been emulating my heroes for a long time with the vocals. You know, obviously, you can tell by listening to me that you know, Bonnie Raitt is one of my ultimate heroes of all time. You know, I love the women that are making that kind of music. I'm a big fan of, obviously, Susan Tedeschi. Tedeschi Trucks Band is one of my favorite groups ever. I'm a big fan of Grace Potter. I've been listening to Grace Potter since she came out with Grace Potter and the Nocturnal, the very first record, Nothing But the Water. I've been listening to that kind of music for years. And, you know, I wanted to combine my favorite things, you know, real, you know, the best singing I could do, the best thing I had in my arsenal singing wise, and the best thing I could make songwriting wise. So it feels like something really special, and the fact that I get to collaborate and songwrite with the fellas in the band, and we get to bounce things off each other, and that's really special for us. I feel very, very lucky to have the band I have and to be making original independent music in Australia. It's a calling, and I love it.
0: Are you touring this particular album? And obviously.
1: We're starting to book some dates now. We'll be booking the dates for the next, you know, few months, and then be announcing things in toward the end of the year next year, be announcing, and then looking early in the following year in 2027 to get some shows happening on the road, get around Australia a bit better than we have in the past. We probably won't be doing, you know, the full 9-piece all the time on the road, just because, you know, the cost of touring these days is insane, and trying to get people to the shows is not the easiest thing in the world. So we have to make it stack up for us a little bit. But we've realized that we can do these songs pretty well with just the core four members of the band. So we've been putting in for a bunch of music festivals, and we're in the talks with a couple people and a couple places. So yeah, we'll be announcing that soon. You can look at jenmysmusic.com to check our tour dates that are coming up.
0: Jen, I would suggest Blues on Broadbeach next year would be absolutely perfect for me.
1: Oh, me? Well, I am definitely going to be applying to Blues on Broadbeach, and we really hope we could play there, because we've been trying to play there for a couple of years now, and we'd really love it. It's in my neck of the woods. The whole band doesn't live up this way and on the Sunshine Coast, but I'd happily fly in the rest of the band to come and play Blues on Broadbeach. What a vibe.
0: Yeah, I've been fortunate enough to go the last few years and got to see Samantha Fish play up there, and she's from the
1: States. How fabulous is Samantha? She's amazing.
0: What a voice. And also Anna Popovic, who's out here in Melbourne at the moment, but she was playing up there with Samantha the same year. So
1: So good.
0: It's pretty brilliant. I wanted to mention a voice that you didn't mention in the group that you liked, and every one of those I give a huge tick to, and I got to see Bonnie Raitt perform live, and I happened to be in the photographer's pit, so I was right up close and personal, and about 2 meters from her, and I just fell in love with her all over again, because I was.
1: I think she might actually be a goddess. Like, I think she might be a goddess walking around amongst us. I got to meet her at Blues Fest years and years ago, and. Like, I just went to a signing and got to, you know, bring my copy of Give It Up or Let It Go on vinyl and have her sign it. And I kept it together while I was talking to her, you know, and I tried to be not a weirdo or a big nerd. And I thought I did pretty good. And then as soon as I walked away from her, the waterworks started. Tears just started running down my face. The poor security guard who was working there turned to me and he goes, "Are you all right?" I was like, "I'm fine. I just met my hero and I'm a little overwhelmed." Yeah, she's just, I mean, what a goddess of a human, you know, all her music, of course, but her humanity, her activism, the way she stands up for what's right in the world. And I don't think I could get a better hero than Bonnie Raitt.
0: And she did an amazing I'm in the Mood with John Lee Hooker. And the chemistry between those two, it was electric. It was unbelievable. So
1: one of the best things I've ever seen is Bonnie came 1 year to do Blues Fest, but she brought the California Honey Drops were playing the same year. And so she had the California Honey Drops opening up for her all on all her tour, and I got to see the Blues Fest shows and the Brisbane show. And she did Randy Newman's Guilty and had the California Honey Drops, which she called the Honey Horns. So those horns were just playing the heck out of it. It was so magical. I was like, whoa, dude, this is the best thing I've ever seen. My heroes are something special.
0: Well, one of the voices I was going to mention that I particularly saw at Blues Fest and fell in love with, I knew her about long before that. When she was youngster, she was playing a lot of indie rock, and a woman called Beth Hart.
1: Oh, I love Beth Hart. I've been listening to Beth Hart since her first record, and she had like LA song on it, you know. The song goes like, "Man, I gotta get out of this town. Man, I gotta get out of this place." Oh, what a songwriter and what a voice. I did catch a bit of her at Blues Fest a few years back and was just rapt because I had never gotten the chance to see Beth Hart live. I mean, what a singer. Holy moly.
0: Had the pleasure of interviewing her a couple of times now, and she is what she comes across. She's just a person that's had lived a life experience, but so humble by it all. And that's what I love about it. People live these, have these experiences, which are challenging, but they come out better for it. And she's an extraordinary person. So I'm pleased.
1: Absolutely.
0: I'm pleased you liked her. I want to ask you a song. Nobody said this would be easy. Tell me a bit about that song that you've got on your new album, Tilt.
1: That song came about our drummer in the band, Steve Fernley. He's been in the music scene in Australia for years, and if you're a session player and a session musician around Australia, you know who Steve Fernley is when he's mentioned by name. One of the most respected drummers around. And Steve's in his early 60s, and he said to me, he's like, you know, Mizey, I'd really like to, you know, I've got this song. I'd like to bring it to you if, you know, maybe we could finish writing it together. And I was like, yeah, mate. And he came to the house, and we wrote Shake Something Loose together as well. I had kind of had that about half cooked, and Steve came in and we finished the song together. But he brought Nobody Said This Would Be Easy, and it was, you know, that session was his first time doing a co-write with anyone. And, you know, these are the first two songs that he's ever had cut on a record that he wrote. And I have to give Steve all credit where credit is due. That song is mostly his. I mean, he brought it to me about 70% done, and I just kind of, we massaged it a little bit, massaged a melody here or there, and, you know, added a few lyrics here and there, but mostly it was done. So I just feel really lucky to be brought in on that, and that humbled that Steve would bring that to the band. And I hope it sets a precedent. I hope we do more of Steve's songs in the future. I like to think of this band as kind of the way one of my heroes and worked is Tom Petty and the Heartbreakers. You know, Tom would write with, obviously, Mike Campbell so frequently, but, you know, if Benmont Tench brought some songs to Tom, they'd look at those as well. That's the kind of way I want to run a band, where it's a band. And also the idea that, you know, if I do something solo and I cut something that's not with the Rough and Tumble, that's, you know, on a different, you know, EP or singles that I put out, that the Rough and Tumble could then, if we wanted to, put those songs into our sets, if we want to start playing longer sets, if anyone wants us to play longer than an hour and 15 and wants us to start doing 2-hour sets, then we could start pulling those songs in too. So yeah, Nobody Said This Would Be Easy. It was all Steve. It's a very personal song for him, and I'm really just floored that he brought it to us, and feel really lucky that we have it to put on the record.
0: Well, I'm going to play that when we decide that we've finished this interview. But the other track I want to ask about is Holy Moly. what a name.
1: It's funny, you know, the name of the band, Rough and Tumble, is something I say a lot. I have all these, like, I guess, American colloquialisms that have kind of stuck with me no matter, I mean, I've been in Australia for, 20 years now. But, you know, this accent and those colloquialisms aren't, they're not going anywhere. So Holy Moly is something I also say a lot, you know. I say it instead of, oh my God, you know, not because of any reason that I, you know, I don't think anything less than anybody who says, oh my God. I just say, holy moly, you know, I'm like, holy moly, especially if I'm describing something that I think is great. I'll say it a lot. So I was sitting around and realizing that how much I say it, and I thought, well, I should maybe start a song that starts with that. And where do I go from there? You know, we'll find out. That one, it's definitely about how back in the day I used to be one of those evangelical youth pastors at a church in Las Vegas. I'm a Reformed evangelical youth pastor. Not doing that anymore, but yeah, I think I wanted to take the spirituality of how I came up and put it in song about you know, music and a relationship and see where that goes. So that's kind of how that song came about.
0: Well, I'm looking forward to playing that as well on air. So they're the two tracks we're going to be going out with once we've finished the interview. You should let people know where they can get hold of this album. That would be good.
1: Oh, I would love to do that. It's really my first time, you know, putting these albums up for sale and doing like a promotional thing. So, yeah, I'd love for people to know that it's out and about. You can get our record on, we do have it available in physical, in CD and on vinyl. And if you go to jenmizemusic.com, that's J-E-N-M-I-Z-E music.com, you can get it there. And we'll be rolling out some merch throughout the year, T-shirts and other things, coasters, you know, random things. So keep an eye out for things if you're into it.
0: So will you be at Tamworth this year as well?
1: We will. We're having that's actually a show that tickets are on sale right now for that. We're doing a double bill with a friend of the band, Link Phelps, and his band, he's friend of the band because I sing in his band. So he's a lovely country and bluesy, funky country singer, soulful country. So we do a double bill with Link at the Press in Tamworth during the festival on the second Wednesday of the festival in the late show. Tickets are on sale now. You can find those ticket links on my website as well. And we got the Rusty Pickups open up for us for that show. It's going to be fun.
0: Well, have a great time with it. And it's been an absolute pleasure having a chat to you again, Jen. I'll certainly let people know more about this album over the next few weeks anyway, because it's a stunning album. So congratulations. And
1: Thank you so much, Greg.
0: Your first album got quite a bit of airplay from it, but this will also get quite a bit of airplay.
1: That's great news for us, man, because, you know how it is, being an independent music maker, it's real hard to get people to know you exist, so every little bit really helps, every bit counts, so we appreciate you playing it, and all the best to your listeners, and hope they enjoy it as much as you do.
0: And we see you in Melbourne at some stage?
1: Oh, yeah, man. We're coming. No, nothing could stop us.
0: Thanks for your time, Jim. Really appreciate it. We're going to go out with Nothing's... Nobody said it would be easy.
1: Thanks so much, Greg.
0: You take care. Bye-bye.
1: Bye-bye.

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0: for that. Rubenex Revival featuring John Luke Shelley. Have You Ever Been So Lonely, from the self-titled album back in 2018. They went off to go to Memphis. They went and did the Memphis Challenge. Did very well, represented very good. Before that, Bonnie Raitt, Angel from Montgomery, from her album Come Out in the 70s, Streetlights, but that's the remastered version, 2008. And of course, John Lee Hooker and Bonnie Raitt doing I'm in the Mood. And that was from The Best of Friends, 1998, that came out. Yeah, what a ripper of a track that was. But the video of it's amazing. Just the synergy and the sort of the vibe between the two of them is just brilliant. You know, clearly they were enjoying each other's company in regards to the musicality, I suppose. And before that, I did play from Jen Myers, her Nobody Said It Would Be Easy, and Holy Moly, from the new album Tilt. So I hope you enjoyed the interview. I had fun with it. It was great and all that sort of stuff. I'll play these. I'll be back shortly. I've got something, a bit of a harp player coming up, hopefully. Anyway, we'll see. 97.5 FM. Just if you want to request something, I've only got a little bit of time to go.
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5: I said, people, my people, you better get ready, cause there's a train a-coming. 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

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I don't know why I keep saying Fun FM. It's something to do with Days and Confused. I think we used to say that back in the day. And, well, that was a brand new track from Ash King, Blues Man. It's a brand new single, and what a ripper. And before

Now, that was for my good friend Craig. I hope you enjoyed that, mate. I know you're a big fan of Wilson. Both you and I are sort of sadly missing him. That's the way it goes. Started off with Ash King doing Blues Man. That is just such a cracker of a song. Well done to Ash King. He's an exceptional talent. He plays with Smokestack Rhino, of course. He's also has his solo career. That's part of his new solo career. Track called Blues Man, what a ripper. Absolutely adored it. And then a bit of Terry McMillan doing This Train Is Bound for Glory off the Marching to Zion album. What an incredible harp player as well. And then I played Larry Carlton with Terry McMillan doing Crazy Mama. And of course, the Reverend Stu was spot on there. It's a J.J. Cale song, but ramped up a little bit from The Renegade Gentleman, 1993, that album. And then Mr. Black and Blues, Killing Floor, from Long Road Home, 2013. And then Mr. Wilson, Rolling and Tumbling, got a few more tracks for his coming up from Spider-Man 2000 that come out. And yes, Shannon Bourne on guitar, of course. You are right again, Rev. Okay, I've just had phone call from some crackpot, and then I realised it's Tony Brady. Of course, he's a crackpot, isn't he? Telling me get this shit off and play something decent. What's that about? Should not do that to somebody on air getting this phone call. Anyway, it's Tony Brady. So, Tony, how are you, mate? Nice to hear you. Well, I didn't really get to hear your voice because I hung up on you. Anyway, I'm sure we'll have a chat soon. I need to play a bit of this. This is Mr. Wilson doing Nobody Knows When You're Down and Out. Nobody does want to know you when you're down and out, do they? We're back shortly. We've only got a few minutes to go. Don't forget, Brassed Off at 5 o'clock with Mark Gardner. What an amazing show he does.

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4: Yeah, welcome to Brassed Off, of course, and big thank you to Red to Blue, Mr. Greg Webster. What a champion. What a great little show that is. And got a great show lineup for you this evening. In particular, having a chat with the catching up with Nicky Bomber from the Melbourne Scar Orchestra. And also a big congrats to the Parents Battle of the Bands last night too. I went down and did a bit of judging last night, and I tell you what, the standard was a lot higher this year, and it seems to be raising. It's getting closer every year, I guess. But I tell you what, there were the two significant bands there. One from Ferny Creek, unbelievable, and also the Choose Life Science School, fantastic as well. And I tell you what. What a great evening of music, and there was brass, so that was good. So obviously brass won. so well done to Ferny Creek, fantastic effort and all round primary school, Ferny Creek Primary School. So yeah, there you go. So always good to support our local schools and parents. Battle of the Bands at Sookie Lounge, of course, and big thank you to Steve too, catching up with Steve as well. Sookie, got a few bands coming up there. I believe the Meltdown are playing there very soon, but also the Black Sorrows are playing there tonight. So get down and support the great little venue there, the Sookie Lounge. And so please do stick around. I'll be chatting with Nicky Bomber around about 5:15 tonight. And looking forward to having a chat with Nicky. They've done some amazing things over the years. 21 years they've been going, and they did celebrate last year, 20 years, did release a compilation album, but also they've been releasing lots of material over the time. I didn't realise, but they did release a 4-CD series probably over a lockdown period, 1 year of Scar. I think it was during the lockdown period. And I'll tell you what, that CD pack is just fantastic. I've been listening to it all the last few days since I received it. I was rapt when I saw that, and I'll play a few tracks off that. I'll be playing quite a bit of Melbourne Scar Orchestra tonight, but also featuring their new album Monte Carlo as well. The brand new album's come out, so I'm looking forward to having a chat with Nick very soon, and also lots of other local music that I'll be playing tonight. And here's something that you might know. This is from a band off the it's actually included on the Soul of Melbourne album. It was out on Northside Records. They've got their own album called The Cactus Channel, I'm talking about, a band called Cactus Channel. This is Emmanuel Coccolini.

Yeah, the fantastic Horns of Leroy there with VB theme, of course, magnificent theme. Here is Fulton Street with Disappointment, and we'll be chatting with Nicky Bomber coming up very soon.

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6: Yeah, that's right. You're tuned right into Blast Off. And on the phone, I've got a guest on the phone tonight. I've got very lucky to have from the Melbourne Scar Orchestra and founder, Mr. Nicky Bomber. How are you, Nicky?
7: I'm excellent. And you?
6: Yeah, great. And I believe you're doing a line of shows, and I believe one of them is going to be at the York on Liddell in Mount Evelyn on the September the 4th. Is that correct?
7: That's correct. Yeah, too. We've never actually played down that way before, too. So we're looking forward to hanging in that part of the world.
6: Fantastic. And you've got a brand new album out called The Ballad of Monte Loco.

0: 22
1: years. I got that wrong, didn't I?
0: Only by a year. That's okay. You're forgiven.
1: Fantastic. So, and look, one of the things that I've admired with you, you just keep going and going. And obviously, you were originally in a band called The Truth, weren't you?
0: Oh, that was one of the many bands. But yeah, years ago, that's right. Played drums in that band with my brother.
1: That's right. And then you later went on to do your own solo, Nicky Bomba solo. And I remember you doing lots of shows with the Brown Hornet. You used to get out all the different drums in the centre during your performances.
0: That's right. Yep. That was at the Evelyn and around Melbourne and everything. Yeah, we did three albums with that band. Yeah.
1: And tell me briefly, just how did you end up? How did the Melbourne Ska Orchestra ended up forming? Because it's sort of, you know, it's a real highlight of the ska scene in Melbourne.
0: Well, it's exactly because of the ska scene in Melbourne. I mean, at 2003, which was, we wanted to celebrate what was touted as the 40th anniversary of ska, because 1963 is when the song My Boy Lollipop came out.
1: It hit
0: the planet, and it'd be like to put Jamaica on the map as far as ska was concerned. Mm. And that kind of genre became a thing. And saying, what's the top of music? And saying, well, it's, you know, ska. So 40 years later, we just put the word out to see, you know, let's do a bit of an anniversary, you know, of the 40th year, and just get together, you know, celebrate, have a couple of songs. And we thought it was just going to be a small-time affair, but we were inundated with how many people wanted to be a part of it. And when we realized how many musicians there were, it was like, this isn't a band, this is an orchestra. So that's kind of how the whole thing came about. So the first gig was only supposed to be one gig, but it was so electric, and we turned away so many people. The place was packed. It was at the Gershon Room, and it was a quite electric feeling. We came off stage thinking, wow, that was pretty special, something magical about that, because you don't normally kind of form a band out of a love or appreciation of the genre. It's just, you know, you form a band to, you know, whatever, you know, write songs and conquer the world.
1: Yeah,
0: you know?
1: Yeah, that's it.
0: And because of that, I think that's why it's had that longevity. It's number one, it's because it was born from a love of the genre. But yeah. Secondly, there's a lot of great songwriters in the band, you know, and I love songwriting as well. As long as you've got songwriters, you know, churning out new material, which is, you know, any band or artist that has a long career, is because there's prolific songwriters around, you know, like anyone from the Beatles to the Cure to, you know, like David Bowie, you know, their songwriting is kind of like the center of the movement, you know. So we've been lucky with that, but that's how the band started. And then we just did it every year, and then at some point we did Blues Fest and was offered a recording contract.
1: Far out. That's a huge story. Yeah, I mean, that's just it's great to hear that. And it's such an organic way of forming a band. And how many members now are in the band?
0: Well, there's like 40 people on the books.
1: Wow.
0: And that's just in Victoria. Then we've got, five or six in every state, because sometimes it's just too expensive to tour the band, so we have to get people from interstate.
1: Sure.
0: Same with overseas, you know.
1: Yeah, yeah.
0: But on stage, it's 20 plus, you know, pretty much, you know, that's how we kind of run it. And in Melbourne, where we don't have to pay for flights, it's a lot more, you know. But it's kind of 20 is kind of the average. Which is like, you know, being on stage with a circus or a football team, you know. It's crazy.
1: Yeah. I know you've got members of the Ska Vendors. I think Steve Phillips plays, and I believe.
0: Yeah. Well, we've got Steve was probably there in the early days too. Like,
1: yeah. Right.
0: And then there was, you know, there was there's a lot of kind of movement where people kind of, you know, are doing other stuff, and then other people come in, and then they leave, and it's not so much. No one actually ever leaves the band. It's just One guy had a heart condition, you know, so he had to stop along and he's back in. It's a big family of musicians, and
1: fantastic.
0: It's really a lot of the time it comes down to, you know, whether we can afford to get everybody. That's really the, especially lately, you know, financially it's getting a bit harder to you know, put gigs on, and so we really appreciate it when people, you know, buy tickets early and come to the gigs, you know.
1: That's it, and I think it's all about

0: out that, isn't it? You know, it's and the beautiful thing about ska though, it's upbeat, it's fun, and people are up dancing pretty much straight away, aren't they? I mean, it's such uplifting music.
1: The ska genre it came about because it was around the independence time of Jamaica. So 1962, there was hope, there was joy,
0: yes.
1: There was celebration, there was a sense of identity, and all of that stuff, informed the ska sound. And so, in its essence, it's a jubilant genre. You know, you want to get up and dance, and sometimes you just can't help it. We've literally had people come up saying, look, my husband hasn't danced for 24 years, and he was up before I was. I could not believe it, I tell you.
0: That's interesting. And the likes of bands like Loin Groin and Area 7 and Resignators, and you've got Looney Tunes, and I guess there is really, really much a very much a undercurrent of ska happening, and the Kitty Hawks as well more recently.
1: Totally. Actually, just doing a video, a vinyl with them, just about to release something in a couple of weeks. It is. Melbourne is a beautiful melting pot of people who love the ska, reggae, rocksteady, dancehall genre.
0: Yeah.
1: And all of us are kind of connected. Melbourne Ska Orchestra is signed to ABC, but we've also got a label called Transmitter Records, and we're trying to make it like an umbrella of all ska and reggae kind of in Melbourne, especially.
0: Great.
1: And there is so many great bands over the years. Now, I mean, even going back, to the Strange Tenants and the All Nighters, those bands. They've all been part of the ska story in Australia.
0: Well, the Strange Tenants play regularly once a year at one of the venues in Melbourne, and often they'd have Loin Groin or someone else join them, or Looney Tunes,
1: totally.
0: Or Scar Beavers.
1: And we all kind of know each other, and we all kind of support each other too. It's one of those things that ska lends itself to the style itself is. Like, you have a lot of people playing quite simple parts. So there's a sense of community already.
0: Yes.
1: And I think it's a bit of a, like, if you like ska and you've kind of been moved by it, you're kind of part of a club without even knowing it, just because you've got like you feel it like I feel it,
0: That's it. And one of the things I remember as growing up as a kid was obviously the Specials and Madness. I mean, those guys are just amazing. Some of the tunes they came up with in that space of time. I mean, Madness, it was sort of more pop, I suppose, but I think they really were ska traditionally, and Night of Cairo and all those sort of stuff. And I guess the Specials, a lot of their tunes as well. It's just really, it's stemmed from a lot of, a lot of different genres, like you're saying, reggae. You mentioned reggae and Jamaican music, and there's the Ethiopians, probably one of the early stays, of ska, or creators of ska, I suppose.
1: You're saying all the right names. I mean, for me, I got into this genre by, being a youth and listening to the Specials and Madness, the English Beat, Selector, Body Snatchers, Bad Manners, that sort of thing. So I kind of had a sense of belonging there. But then I realized that a lot of these songs were cover versions of stuff that was happening in the 60s. And then discovered that, my whole world kind of blew up, and the whole everything from Lee Perry to Cox and Dodd to Treasure Isle to Duke Reid. I mean, it was like just so much music was made in such a small amount of time, and it's a very small island too. I was fascinated with all the artists and the story, and it has a beautiful thing where it started with hope, and then. It slowed down for the rock steady thing, so it became more like, it wasn't so frenetic. And then things weren't great in Jamaica. Things were starting to turn around, and the people, after independence, realised that the governments weren't kind of selling out, to either the states or, there was a CIA involvement and that type of thing. So that's when reggae kicked in, and conscious reggae, where it's like, wow, you know, we have to kind of fight for ourselves now. And that's when you know, the militant stuff and it slowed down and the real heavy conscious reggae kicked in with this, like, and then you got people, you know, singing more about, you know, Rasta and back to Africa and the whole Marcus Garvey thing, and all that's part of the big story, you know, and then the people in the UK scene was basically all the immigrants that went to England in the Windrush era from 1948. They grew up in London. They were born in the UK, and then they were hanging around with you know, white British kids, and they became their best mates. And that's where bands like, you know, the British Beat and the Specials and everything, which was, you know, the whole black and white two-tone thing. I mean, I read a thing about Jerry Dammers recently, the founder of Specials, and you know, his final song was "Free Nelson Mandela."
0: Yeah,
1: you know,
0: right.
1: And that was like he said, that was the epitome of everything that he was trying to do. It was like it was that music having a social comment and making a difference.
0: Yeah, it does, and making that commentary—it's all about that commentary, isn't it? And standing up for your rights was more reggae, but it sort of Ska sort of had that as well, but indirectly.
1: Oh no, absolutely! Yeah, Prince Buster.
0: That's
1: was
0: right.
1: He was on the early days. He was speaking out against it. He could sense what was happening, you know, and obviously when it got to the UK and the Thatcher years. You know, there was a lot of you know, Stand Down Margaret and you know, Twist and Crawl you know, even like, you know, Enjoy Yourself, you know, because we sort of like it's later than you think. It's not as rosy as you think. So enjoy yourself now, something. So and then of course Lynton Quincy Johnson with all the Brixton riots, and you know, it's reggae and ska always has that little bit of a social comment, which is from the Jamaican culture, because you know before ska there was a thing called mento music, and mento music was the voice of the people. You could sing about things in the song.
0: Yeah,
1: calypso was similar. You could sing about things in the song that you couldn't say in public.
0: Right.
1: And so and so it was a natural thing for them to kind of go, well, okay, well, I'm going to sing about this in the context of a song, and I'm going to get away with it because I can.
0: Yeah.
1: And so that carried over into the ska genre.
0: I tell you what, it's a really good history of music right there. It's great to have a chat with you, Nick, about this. Admire the fact that you're continually releasing and writing music. What inspires you to write, or what inspired you to write a lot of the new songs on the new album, I guess, is my question tonight.
1: This album, The Ballad of Monty Loco, that was released last year.
0: Yeah.
1: And this year we're doing, it's called The Return of Monty Loco, where we're doing not only... And so we're releasing not only the album, but 13 new live tracks, like I've recorded at last year.
0: Right.
1: Two new tunes and a couple of kind of honky-tonk, you know, saloon-style renditions of the song. So this is kind of a celebration because the album did got a lot of, you know, really great reviews and people really kind of connected with it, because with the orchestra, you know, the Melbourne Star Orchestra, I think I tell it as part of the fourth wave, and for me that's international ska, global ska, it's about putting hybrids together. So you know, we like to put all the different, like, multicultural influences that we have from living in Melbourne, you know, all the Latin, all the Spanish, all the funk, all the soul, and putting that and mixing it up with the ska. That's our flag.
0: Bit of this and a bit of that,
1: exactly. So what we did with this album is that we said, why don't we try a spaghetti western type of vibe, you know? So because we just returned from Mexico and we got really influenced by all the mariachi stuff there and the whole influence of Ennio Morricone and the whole The Good, the Bad, and the Ugly and the Fistful of Dollars and that whole kind of western, you know, that thing. So it was actually a pleasure to write for it, because it was a theme. It's a bit like, hey, you need to write an album with these parameters, right? Spaghetti Western, you know, in Gold Town, it's a struggle for the good versus the bad, you know, the and there was a lot of similarity with what happened with Gold Towns in Australia, and also what happened in the Northern Territory with all of the you know, religious groups that superimposed their doctrine over Aboriginal communities, you know, like, yeah. And there was a thing of like, you know, hey, you know, we've already got our own culture, but so what are you doing trying to tell us that, you know, we, in order to get to heaven, we have to, you know, so there's a lot of that within the song. There's a lot of self-determination, a lot of self-empowerment. And so it was, from a songwriting perspective, it was great to be able to hang it on something. So it was like, oh, okay, here's our brief. Here's our university essay that we have to do, you know? And yeah. I loved it. And awesome. I'm still writing, actually, for that genre a bit.
0: Yeah, right. Awesome. I've got a track called The Brave, The Mean, and The Wild Ones all lined up.
1: Yep.
0: And
1: yep.
0: Again...
1: That's a great first indicator of a spaghetti western ska genre. I mean, that's a good one to start with, because and even all the story tells about how, you know, it was the school of hard knocks, you know, when you had to be a tough nut, you know, to survive in those pioneer days.
0: Actually, before I play that, though, I want to play this Austin Powers theme song that you did with your 4-CD series, which I got during the week, by the way, and I couldn't believe how quickly it arrived, and I'm rapt because it's such a great little version of the Austin Powers theme.
1: I reckon it's actually brilliant. Of all the versions that I've heard, and I'm blowing my own trumpet here, boy, our own trumpet, but I reckon it's the best version, because it's like it's got so much quirk and so much dance and you know, loving the ska reggae kind of thing. For me, it's my favourite version I've heard. I think it's, you know, the only one that doesn't possibly, you know, is Quincy Jones's, you know, original style bossa nova. But, you know, I think we've done it justice with this version.
0: Yeah, let's have a listen to it. The Austin Powers theme. We've been talking to Nicky Bomber from Melbourne Ska Orchestra, and here is Austin Powers' theme song. Have a listen to this.

0: Yeah, the magnificent Melbourne Scar Orchestra there with the Austin Powers theme tune. What a great little number that is, Nick.
1: Yeah, it is good. That was a crazy year of doing a song a week, but it was great.
0: A song a week you did, is that right?
1: Yeah, that's why we won an ARIA award for that.
0: So you did too.
1: A song a week for a whole year, 52 songs. One year of Scar.
0: Yeah, that is unbelievable. And I guess too, just to get all the arrangements right too, I imagine would be part of the art of it all too. Yeah,
1: you have no idea. The first 6 months were like, this is going to be cool. We'll be able to do this and everything. And then by 6 months in, we ran out of money, and our meals that we used to have went from kind of like, you know, almost gourmet to 7-Eleven coffees and 4 o'clock in the morning souvlaki. So, you know, we downscaled big time.
0: Yeah, that's it. That's it. You got to do what you got to do. But we're talking about, obviously, the Monte Loco album, The Ballad of Monte Loco. But you are releasing a new album as well, I think you just mentioned before as well. Is that correct?
1: The Ballad of Monte Loco was the full length album we did last year.
0: Yes.
1: And so this year we're continuing, because there's so much legs in this album.
0: Yeah,
1: that we're basically doing Monte Loco Rides Again, the deluxe edition,
0: right,
1: which is the full album of last year.
0: Yeah, right.
1: Plus 13 live tracks.
0: Oh wow!
1: And a couple of extra tracks so that's all like as a digital download, which you can get now. Actually, if you buy a ticket to the gigs,
0: right?
1: We're doing a special thing. If you buy a ticket to the gigs, you get the album.
0: Oh, there you go. I'll get on that and have a look at that for sure. I'll tell you what. We've lined up the Brave, the Mean, and the Wild Ones.
1: Oh, yep, great.
0: How about we play that and we could have a bit more of a chat about this too. And I guess the first thing, though, that I'd like to ask is, obviously you moved around. So really, to get into that sort of Mexican feel, did you just go over there, or did you to experience it yourself, or did you just...
1: I've been there 3 times. We performed there.
0: You did too,
1: The first time we went there, at our first gig, the crowd was like 5,000 or 6,000 people were singing all our songs.
0: Wow.
1: We couldn't believe it. Yeah. So, and it's got a huge community over there in Mexico.
0: Yeah, right.
1: And then we went traveling and went to some places. And I captured a lot of sound bites. And also Sally, our singer in the band, has done a lot of albums with like Texicali Rose and the Patricia Playboys, she had that vibe. And also her partner Patrick used to be in any Americone band that played the theme songs from all those films live.
0: All right.
1: So we had a bit of a history of what could work with that genre and what the landscape and the soundscape is. So it was easy for us to dovetail into it, you know. We did a lot of work, you know, beforehand, getting the vision right, getting the sound right, getting the whole hang of it right, you know.
0: Yeah.
1: And that's part of the process, you know. But I think it's good when, like I said before, if you've got something to hang it on from a songwriting perspective, it helps a lot.
0: Absolutely. And it's interesting you're saying that. And collaboration's everything, isn't it, these days as well? It's
1: we've got a really, really, great bunch of people, you know, that are really creative. And when it's kind of like, how do we need to do this? It's all hands on deck, you know. It's great.
0: Let's have a listen to The Brave, The Mean, and The Wild Ones.
1: Thank you, man.
0: Been chatting with Nicky Bomber from the Melbourne Scar Orchestra and, of course, fantastic band. And have a listen to this. This is one of my favourite tracks.

0: There you go, the brave, the mean, and the wild ones. And that was Melbourne Scar Orchestra. And you've tuned right into Brassed Off, 97.1 FM, 3MDR. And we're chatting with Nikki Bomber. And Nikki, what a great little tune that is. And we're just sort of talking off air. It sort of reminded me of Quentin Tarantino movie, Kill Bill, or something like that. Is that the progression next? Yeah. Is that what you're trying to aim for next, to get on a soundtrack
1: of
0: some sort?
1: I think from a director's perspective, he probably, especially like, the Hateful Eight or something, he obviously references a lot of the classic, films and all that stuff. I think, we're probably all looking at the same pool, from that. All the spaghetti western. I mean, there was a lot of soundtracks and films that people that didn't actually make it to the general public that we discovered as well. But the real thing was a sense of space,
0: yeah,
1: a sense of tension, a sense of mystery, a sense of like it was a really interesting. It's definitely less is more. With this type of thing and all the soundtrack stuff. So a big thing with this album was that, which I didn't mention before, is that when we were writing it, we said, let's make this as though we're writing a soundtrack to a film that hasn't been released yet. And the name of the film is The Ballad of Monte Loco. And so we did a fictitious script. We went, okay, there's people coming, we come into town and this stuff's happening and people tell us about some underhanded things and we try to help them out and then there's a big showdown and they tell us about, how long these people have been here and then there's the big revolution and then there's joy at the end of it, because people have won over, the good has won over evil type of thing. So we had this loose script happening and then we wrote the songs to suit that. To suit the thing, and so a lot of the songs will match a certain part of the story, and so doing it that way was I think now we need to just release them. We just need to shoot a film. So match it. We'll do it backwards.
0: That's it. You can always do that, I guess. That'll be the next step.
1: Yeah.
0: Look, I've got another tune lined up. I've got a tune called "Spring in My Step."
1: Yep. Well, that was when the people of the town realized that, or they finally broke through and good reigned over evil, and so now they have a spring in their step.
0: I was wondering about this because there are so many different stories, and people do say spring in my step. So I'm wondering, what that was about. So that's great.
1: Yeah.
0: That makes sense.
1: And it's also, we keep it ambiguous enough. It could be a love song as well, if you're talking about somebody now, the first line is, now that I'm free from the chains that held me bound, a new day is dawning and my love is safe and sound, or our love is safe and sound. It could be, a love for the humanity, a love for the people, a love for a person, So you, as a songwriter, and especially lyrically, you want to keep a bit of ambiguity so people can interpret it for their own sake as well. And that's a big thing. Like Bob Dylan will say that a lot of the times, what's a song about? He goes, well, what's a song about to you? And they say, blah, blah, blah, blah. He goes, well, we'll leave it at that. Your interpretation is a good one.
0: Yeah, absolutely. Let's have a listen to it. This is Spring in My Step. Let's have a listen to this. This is Melbourne Scar Orchestra. Been chatting with Nikki Bomber, and here is Spring in My Step.

0: Yes, fantastic band there, Melbourne Ska Orchestra, and we've got Nikki on the phone. How are you, Nikki? You're good?
1: Yep, all good indeed.
0: Great to thank you very much for joining us too here on Brassed Off Show, and particularly on a Friday evening. You've probably got lots of other plans, I'd imagine, on a Friday night.
1: it gets a little bit busy, but it's all cool. You know, I love sharing the love for the band. You know, so that's all good.
0: I really appreciate your time and giving up for Friday night. And I believe you've got a list of dates coming up. And Friday, the 21st of August, I believe you're playing at Eureka Hotel in Geelong.
1: That's correct.
0: You've also got, obviously, the 4th of September here at York on Lilydale, just down the road a little bit in Mount Evelyn.
1: Yep. A couple of days before my birthday. That'll be good.
0: Is that right? Oh, there you go. Yeah. And also, you're also playing Friday, the 2nd of October, Northcote Theatre. That's even better. Wow. Northcote Social Club,
1: That's got to be a beauty.
0: That's a huge show. And
1: mentioning the Mexican connection, so we play with a band over there called the Out of Control Army, right. And they're going to be our special. We were their special guests in Mexico, and so they're going to be our special guests in Melbourne.
0: Oh, great!
1: So it's going to be a huge night. Huge night.
0: Yeah, no, I look forward to that one. You've also got you're playing at the Theatre Royal in Castlemaine.
1: One of my favourite places to play. I mean, that theatre is designed for big bands.
0: Yeah, that's a huge.
1: The stage is amazing. Yeah, it's great.
0: 9th of October, that's a Friday night. And Saturday, the 10th of October, Western Port Hotel as well. Gee, you've got a few shows here in Victoria. And obviously, you've got a few other dates all around the country as well. That's amazing. And congratulations on your success with this album and currently, and also your, you know, all your awards too. I mean, a multi-ARIA award winner, you are. Amazing.
1: Well, you know, I just love what we do. I kind of like when it comes to what we do with our life. You know, like I think, you know, we all have something that we do quite well. You know, whatever it is, you know, in all different fields. And I'm lucky that I've been able to support myself, you know, for so long doing this. And I still feel like I'm, you know, a 16-year-old. You know, every time I step into the studio and write a song and get on stage, so
0: great.
1: I still feel and I think also the live performance nowadays is so important. You know, like you can't AI that stuff, you can't digitize that stuff. You know, it's like it's a real human connection. I think, you know, that's what we need right now.
0: That's exactly it. And I believe you can go to the melbourneskaorchestra.com website to get the tickets.
1: Yep.
0: So you're in charge of the ticket sales yourselves, even more so these days, are you, as well?
1: We're trying to be self-sufficient as possible, and we've got a good team around us. You know, we've got a great, you know, co-manager and tour manager in Wally Maloney, and he's also the trombone player in the band, and also responsible for all of the sound effects, you know, that they hear between the tracks, or the horses and the barroom stuff. That's all him. He's got a history in that.
0: Yeah, right.
1: And then, you know, great songwriters. I mean, Dean Hilson, you know, the great arranger. And you know, when we're doing the album, you know, we spend weeks together, you know, nutting the stuff out. And then, you know, good publicist, good you know, social media team, good agent and everything, and great, you know, front of house guy. And it's, you know, it's all part of the machine that kind of makes it work, and it's not cheap, you know, but that's about the only thing. So we encourage people to, if you want to support live music, and you want to support, you know, 22 people, you know, being on stage and that type of thing, then, you know, we heavily recommend you come to a Melbourne Ska Orchestra gig, you know.
0: Absolutely. And I've got to tell you, it's when you get your percussion out, and when you're starting, you know, with all the percussion, that's fantastic too. It's just, you get everyone going. It's always good.
1: Yeah, we do a bit of that with the band, with the orchestra too, which is great.
0: Yeah, yeah. Oh, awesome. And really looking forward to seeing your show. And I'm going to play a tune off an earlier album. This is Ligon Street Meltdown. It's one of my favourite tunes. And I got to say, this is probably what really got me going into hearing you guys as well. When I first listened to you guys, I thought, oh, this is a great little tune.
1: When we played in Mexico, literally the crowd sang all the words of this song. We stopped singing. We were just looking at each other going, what is going on?
0: Really?
1: Yeah, so I think it defines the Melbourne kind of, it's our, you know, the Specials had a song called Gangsters.
0: We
1: had a song called Lygon Street Meltdown, which is about, you know, was a true story about all the shit that happened in Lygon Street in the 80s, you know, all the shoot-up stuff, you know.
0: And that's right.
1: There's references to streets. There's the word Faraday in there and all that type of thing. So, yeah, it's a good thing. It's a great thing.
0: Absolutely. Look, let's have a listen. This is Lygon Street Meltdown, and it goes like this.

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3: That's right. You're right on 3MDR, and it's Brassed Off time. You're at 97.1 FM, and got Nikki Bomba on the phone. What a great little tune we just played there. The ripper tune of Melbourne Ska Orchestra, of course. Ligon Street Meltdown was a great tune. And Nikki, so you've got this, it's this tour. You there?
4: Yeah,
3: sorry, I wasn't sure whether you're there. I thought I lost you.
4: I'm just quiet listening.
3: So you've got all these dates. So how do you get through the whole day? I guess I imagine you guys would be pretty active all the time. Yeah, it's sort of become more of a discipline and a routine as a musician to have the right diet, the right balance as well.
4: Pretty much, yeah. I mean, I think we're all kind of, the demographic in the band is quite kind of, wide. There's certainly a couple that still party harder than the older folk. But you learn, when you've done this long enough that you've got to get the balance right sleeping well, eating well, and just especially when you're performing on stage. I mean, my role as the front guy, like a lot of running around, you have to take care of your voice and making sure that all that is good, so the performance is good. But, we it's a really good team. We've been doing it long enough and it's kind of well-oiled,
3: Yeah.
4: It's just playing live at the moment is, people don't buy tickets as readily as they used to. So, and as you find, a lot of festivals have fallen over in the last couple of years simply because of that, that they can't guarantee that they're not going to lose their houses, so they have to go, let's pull the plug because, we don't know what's going to happen, So, I encourage people to if they're thinking of coming to, it really helps the band if people buy tickets early, and it gives them an indication of what we can do in the future too, and whether we're doing the right things, with as far as the publicity is concerned, for example, and interviews like this are really helpful, So if there's anyone listening, and want to bring a big bunch of people, and you also, like I said, you buy a ticket and you can get a free download of the new Deluxe edition album.
3: Absolutely. And I know you've got some great merch available on your website too, melbournescarorchestra.com. Make sure you do check it out, because I tell you what, you got some great t-shirts and lots of other bits and pieces.
4: Tea towels.
3: Well, they're great, they're useful, all that.
4: You're
3: never shy of you need a tea towel around the house, right?
4: I reckon, yeah. A clean kitchen's a good kitchen.
3: But go to the website. It's a great website. website, and lots of you can order all the CDs. In fact, I was just so impressed with the four CD collection. That's I didn't realise you released that. I'm a bit slow off the mark there. just a hidden elm that I didn't pick up. So there you go. So I picked that up during the week. So Good Days, Bad Days. I got that lined up. That track as well.
4: Yep.
3: It's probably another favourite of yours. Is that? I mean, it's you've obviously.
4: Yeah, that happened in the 1 year of Scar. You're just about to try and get down and write lots of songs for that.
3: Yeah.
4: That is that's a real. You hear it a lot, Sometimes they have good days, sometimes bad days, especially with people that have got health problems, But mental health too,
3: Exactly.
4: But the idea is that, that you kind of got to try to keep a balance with all of that. It's just good things are going to happen, bad things are going to happen, and just try to keep that middle thing of like, when I get the same, it says bliss is the constant state of mind, undisturbed by gain or loss. So you're going to have good days, you're going to have bad days, but, just try to keep that middle zen happening.
3: Yeah, it's so true, isn't it? And music is such a great uplifter, isn't it? And particularly ska, in a sense too. It's more of a, it's a spiritual thing, I think, musically as well. But it keeps you fit. The beauty of ska music, you just get up and dance and you just get you fit, I think, and it gets the endorphins
4: going. Great way to start a day. I was doing it this morning. It's a bit like a bit sluggish. So I went, put it on, go, yay, okay, that in the cold shower. It'll work.
3: That's it. Let's have a listen to it. Good Days, Bad Days. And look, thank you very much for joining us, Nikki, on a Friday evening. And I know you've given up quite a bit tonight to have a chat, and really look forward to seeing your band, the full Melbourne Ska Orchestra. And it's looking forward to it at the York, September the 4th. Get down there and support it.
4: Yep.
3: It's, get your tickets on www.melbournescarorchestra.com. And look, thank you very much for joining us tonight.
4: No worries. Thanks very much for chatting. And we'll see you all on the dance floor.
3: Absolutely. And here's Good Days, Bad Days from Melbourne Ska Orchestra.
4: Okay.

Yeah, the Melbourne Ska Orchestra there. Good Days, Bad Days. What a great tune and what a great band. I tell you what, Nicky, what a talented man he is and plays so many instruments too. And I tell you what, it was definitely worthwhile having a chat with him tonight to find out exactly what they're up to. But they've got lots of shows coming up. And don't forget to get down to York on Lilydale, September the 4th in Mount Evelyn there. I tell you what, it's going to be a huge show. Go to www.melbournescarorchestra.com and you'll be able to buy the tickets and check out their merch while you're there as well. Such a clever outfit. And I'll tell you what, we have gone through quite a bit of music tonight, I've got to say, and with playing lots of their tunes too, which is great. And I always like to feature our local music scene, and particularly I haven't played much ska of late on my show, so it's good to feature some ska as well. And I tell you what, it is a genre to get reckoned with. And I tell you what, is we are so fortunate to have so many great bands playing ska locally too, like Looney Tunes and Loingroin, the Ska Vendors, just to name a few. Area 7, the Resignators. There's lots of new ones that are popping up too, like the Kitty Hawks more recently, as well as, another band that I admire too is the Scarb Hangers as well. They're a fantastic band as well. And there are certainly some bands that pop up. And don't forget Looney Tunes. Our local Looney Tunes are just a superb band and run some really great shows. They did a show recently actually at the Brunswick Ballroom, on basically a show on the specials. And I'll tell you what, I was just blown away. I was just amazed by their – it was a packed house. Unbelievable. And everyone's up dancing, and it's such a good vibe when you listen to that particular genre. I'm going to go back a little bit now. I'm going to go to a bit of Hunters and Collectors for you. You might know this one. It's called Hear No Evil. Okay, this is We the People.

Yeah, a bit of a double there from Hunters and Collectors there, of course. We the People off the Cut album, and there was Stuck on You from Human Frailty album, and a great album it is. And there, I believe, the Engine Room is going to form, which is a small part of Hunters and Collectors. It's going to be consisting of Jack Howard, Barry Palmer, and I believe Jeff Archer and Doug Falconer. They're going to join up, and they're playing at the Corner Hotel on the 4th of October, and they're going to go and play the whole album through Human Frailty to celebrate 40 years of Human Frailty this year. And I believe they're going to have guests, vocalists, get up and perform. So that will be worth getting to, just to let you know, you Hunters and Collectors fans out there. It's going to be a huge one. And don't forget, too, at the moment there is also in Hawthorne Town Hall, it is happening all this weekend, is the Brass Band State Championships. And I believe Croydon Brass Band are playing tomorrow, Sunday. But also the B-grades are starting up tonight. I believe all the B-grade bands will be performing from about 7:30 tonight. You can go to www.brassband.com, B-A-N-N-E-D, and make sure you tune in, and you can stream it live. You can see it all weekend. So Saturday there's obviously different divisions as well. So a lot of the junior divisions will be happening tomorrow morning, I believe, and also Sunday as well. Lots of different bands. So, and a big shout out to all the brass bands around.

and the area. So, City of Boroondara as well, the Boroondara bands, as well as the Whitehorse bands. There's going to be lots of different brass bands competing. Obviously, bands from Bendigo and regional Victoria as well. So it's worth getting down to and having a look. Hawthorne Town Hall, get down there. You can get starts tonight at 7:30. So you can get down there and have a look. You will have to buy a ticket. You can go and get a weekend pass too, I believe. So worth checking out. Or if you don't want to and it's too cold and you want to stay home, you can watch it and stream it live on your via the web at www.brassband.com. Make sure you go check it out. And lots of community bands and efforts are going all around. I'm looking forward to and hearing and playing alongside Croydon Brass Band on Sunday. I think it's going to be around about the morning, so mid-morning. So make sure you do get down. I think Knox Wind Symphony as well will be performing as well, and a few others. So there'll be obviously the Maroondah. I'm pretty sure the other bands as well will be performing. So do check them out. It's lots going on. And we are spoiled here in Melbourne for music, of course. And just to get us in the spirit of brass bands, why don't we have a listen to this track. Bit of floral dance for you off the Brassed Off soundtrack.

0: What's on at the Suki Lounge in Belgrave for August? Saturday the 1st, British India. Sunday the 2nd, Adam Newlin. Thursday the 6th, Adelita. Friday the 7th, Huxton Creepers. Saturday the 8th, it's the Belgrave Vinyl Record Fair. Thursday the 13th, Yarra Rangers Parents Battle of the Bands. 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Saturday the 15th, Joe Camilleri and the Black Sorrows. Sunday the 16th, The Bennies. Thursday the 20th, Ella Hooper. Saturday the 22nd, Bonnie Anderson. Friday the 28th, Jeff Atchison and the Soul Diggers. And Saturday the 29th, Boom Crash Opera. 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

0: Yeah, the great old Looney Tunes there. That was more than that. Off their EP, It's You. And a big shout out to Adam Timms and Looney Tunes. Fantastic little outfit. And they're playing the 5th of September at the Brunswick Bolos. So there you go. That's coming up. And on the phone, I've got from the Loingroin, I've got Julian on the phone. How are you, Julian?
1: Great, Mark. How are you going, mate? You're all right?
0: Oh, yeah, I'm fantastic. I've never been so invigorated, to be quite honest, to hear so much great new ska music coming out feeling a lot better these days. And great to be playing myself, playing trumpet and stuff. And I know you're a very, very good trumpet player as well. You've been playing for a while too, haven't you?
1: I have. You and me both, mate. We're both servants of the trumpet. Yeah, I'm still working at it, trying to do something. Put it that way.
0: Fantastic. And you've got a show coming up. You're playing at the Retreat Hotel Friday night.
1: Next Friday night at the Retreat in Sydney Road, Brunswick. So it's a bit, it's a bit further north than we usually venture.
0: Loingroin.
1: But it's a my goodness, it's a classic pub out there, mate, the Retreat in Sydney Road, Brunswick.
0: Oh, yeah.
1: And so we're going to be there on Friday night, and we're going to have a special guest instrumentalist, actually. So sometimes
0: Eleanor.
1: In our shows, to get a bit of variety and to sort of make the show better value, we have a feature instrumentalist. And Eleanor Gordon is Eleanor Griffin is helping us out.
0: Great.
1: On Friday, and she is a fantastic trombone player. And you might know that in the past we've given that slot to old mate Benny Three Bones, Benny
0: That's
1: Gillespie.
0: That's right,
1: he's
0: Benny
1: travelling
0: Gillespie.
1: At the moment.
0: Yeah.
1: So he couldn't do it, which was a momentary disappointment. But the good news was that Eleanor Griffin's on board, and we've been rehearsing with her, and she just sounds fantastic. You know what I mean?
0: Oh,
1: it's just
0: great.
1: Yeah. When you have a musician who's at that level and they come in, and we're a garage band, so to have a person like that come in, it's just beautiful.
0: Mm. Yeah, I've got a track lined up for you guys too. I've got this track called Pub Tap.
1: Oh yeah, I've heard it.
0: And I really dig your choreography in this. So you got all the choreography worked out for next week?
1: Mate, the interesting thing about the choreography is, yes, we're going to be there with the choreography, but the choreography is between Andrew, the saxophone player, and myself.
0: Yeah, right.
1: And we've been playing together for so long that about 2 or 3 years ago, someone came up to us and said, look, I love your choreography. And we thought, what on earth is this person talking about? Because, it just kind of was something that emerged organically over the decades.
0: It does.
1: Yeah. So it was really nice to have, and we thought, oh yeah, I can understand why people would see that as choreography, but actually it's all organic, mate.
0: That's it. It's all fun.
1: Yeah.
0: And it's such a great engaging audience that you connect with always, when you see your shows. It's always great.
1: That's nice of you to say that.
0: Let's have a listen to Pub Tab. This is one of my faves, and it always goes off, doesn't it?
1: Yes, it always goes off.
2: Yeah, well, I spend 5 days a week in a dead-end job that I don't like, and it likes me back even less every day. I get heaps and heaps of bullshit from my boss, and then I just seem to get more of the same from the wife and the kids, and her mum, and her old man, and it's not fair. I don't like it. I can't put up with it. I've got to get out of there. I've got to go somewhere and find some sort of merciful release, and there is a place. Just up the road and around the corner. Yeah, that's where I'll be. That's where you can find me.

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You got to be happy about that. There's nothing wrong with that. Just keep them coming. Oh, I just love the cheap, tawdry thrills and, like, plenty of them, and just

0: Wow, what a great song that is. Mr. Pub Tab and Loin Groin. What a great little band we got here. And on the phone, we've still got Julian on the phone. You got a new album out too.
1: We did. We released a new record not long ago, about maybe 3 months ago, at the Northcote Social Club. It's called Damage Control.
0: Wow.
1: And it's got 8 new tracks on it, and we're very happy with it. It sort of represents all the stuff we've been working on since around 2020, since around that time.
0: Oh, right. Oh, wow. So is that Monomo Caracal? Is that one of the songs?
1: No, the song, the sort of song that to me beats closest to my heart is I'm a Bit Slow on the Uptake.
0: Oh, yeah.
1: I really know that song. That's the sort of number one song on it. But no, the other ones are Slab Dab's on there. So is My Team Plays on Friday, which is the footy mashup. And there's also some newer tunes. Review Mirror. A couple of others. There's 8 tracks on it.
0: Oh, great! I'll have to look out for that and play it next week. I don't have it on me, unfortunately. But
1: I think you'll like it. Yeah. I think you'll like it. It's a bit. There's one cover on it, which is Slab Dab, which we cover from a recording by a guy named this storyteller from the pubs in. I've forgotten his name. The Poacher. Cyril the Poacher. Oh, I don't know if you've heard Cyril the Poacher. Yeah, he made a few recordings in pub singing.
0: Yeah,
1: pub
0: right.
1: singing was his thing. Yeah. When you say pub singing, it goes perfectly with Loin Groin.
0: Yes.
1: So we're interested in that. And we covered one of his tunes, which is called Slab Dab, which apparently I've heard was a popular song in Australia in the 1930s.
0: Oh, right.
1: It's somehow about some children who got poisoned in a... some kind of incident involving whitewashing a house.
0: Ooh, okay.
1: Mm. Yeah, so, and that song came out and it's sort of become a global song, Slab Dab, so that's on the record, but that's 8 tracks and all. So yeah, I'm going to send you a copy, man. I'm definitely going to send you a copy.
0: Absolutely.
1: I think you'll like it.
0: Absolutely. I'm sure I'll get into it. I've got a track lined up. I'm going to dedicate this one to Francis Harrison. I know he's not too well at the moment. So this is Get Well Soon from Loin Groin.
1: Yeah.
0: And what album is this one off? I'm trying to remember which album.
1: This is from Loin Groin Zion.
0: Yeah, you're right. Yeah, okay.
1: The same as Pub Tab.
0: Yeah, I thought it was. Yeah, yeah. Of course. And let's have a listen to it. This is Get Well Soon, Mr. Francis Harrison. Thank you very much for joining us, Julian, too, by the way.
1: That's my pleasure always, mate.
0: Don't forget to check out Loin Groin playing at the Retreat next week at Retreat Hotel in Brunswick. Make sure you head down there, and it's going to be a superb show, I'm sure. Let's have a listen to it. This is Loin Groin, Get Well Soon. Dedicate this one to Mr. Francis Harrison and Resignators.

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Good evening and welcome to the next 2.5 hours of country music right here on 97.1 FM 3MDR, the voice of the Dandenongs. And Denver here presenting the show to this evening. Of course, the show is pre-recorded and the studio is unmanned, so there will be no live requests. In the meantime, I hope you sit back and enjoy the music I'm going to bring you this evening. I'm going to open with a song by Isla Grant, Darling, When I'm Hurting.

me just the way I'm needing you. That's why when you're hurting, darling, I am hurting too.

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Maybe I didn't treat you quite as good as I should have.

We just heard from Carl Wilson, and that was Always on My Mind. Folks, you are with Denver on 97.1 FM, 3MDR, the voice of the Daniels. The show is pre-recorded, and I hope you enjoy the music I'm playing for you this evening. In the meantime, let's go and have a listen to Jimmy Buckley next, and it's Forever and Ever. Amen.

Just heard from Arlie Carlson there, and the name of that tune was Just for the Love of It. Coming up next, I'm going to spin his Billy Kibble, Do It to Someone You Love.

The last song that I played was from Bobby Flows, and that was, of course, you would recognize it, Danny Boy. Coming up next, I'm going to spin is a track from the Porter Brothers, to Another Angel Fell.

The Memo Healesville is a proud regional partner of the 2026 Melbourne International Film Festival. 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

We just heard from Gary Ellis, the local artist, the man in the hat. And the name of that one is I Had a Beautiful Time. Folks, you're with Denver 97.1 FM 3MDR, the voice of the Danongs. This is a two-hour pre-recorded show, and the station is not manned, so there are no live requests this evening. The next one we are going to spin is by Gene Watson. Couldn't Love Have Picked a Better Place to Die?

We just heard there from George Jones, an old favorite there, with Almost Persuaded. The next one we're going to spin is by Johnny Lowry, It Takes a Woman to Build a Home.

We just heard there from, of course, Billy McFarlane, and it's called Yellow Roses. And now the next one I'm going to spin is by Hank Sasaki, the Japanese cowboy, and it's called Hank, Lefty, Slim, and Me.

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We just heard from Albert Leon Payne, and the name of that tune was Heaven's on the Other Side of Town. The next one we're going to spin is, or before we do that, let me give you the station ID. You're with Denver on 97.1 FM 3 MDR, the voice of the Danongs. As I've mentioned before, this show is pre-recorded. I'm away, and the studio is unmanned, so there are no requests this evening. Well, the next one I'm going to spin is by Chuck Cusimano. Pennies, nickels, and dimes.

We just heard from Jerry Webb, and the name of that tune was Only God Knows Why. The next one I'm going to spin is by Jimmy Buckley, If Only Those Lips Could Speak.

The last track I played was by Charlie Lansborough and it was called My Forever Friend. The next one I'm going to spin is by Lonnie Spiker, Some Hurtin' to Do.

Last song we played was by, of course, Erin Haye, and that was Honky Tonk Heaven. The next one we are going to spin is by Connie Smith, and it's called Blue Heartaches.

Coming to Burringer this October. Fresh from Glastonbury and an international tour, Formidable Vegetable bring their unique blend of electro-funk brass to the Burringer Climate Change Biennale. A festival favourite across the country and abroad, this bombastic troupe have been cultivating dance floors worldwide with seeds of climate resistance, community sufficiency, and active hope for a sound future. 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

We just heard there from Robert Mizell, and that was Loving Her Was Easier. The next one we're going to spin for this evening is by the Destiny Oz Band, a local band, and it's called Who Might I Be?

The last song I played, of course, was by Chevron, another local artist, and it was one of original songs called Good Old Country Music. The next one we're going to spin is by Heidi Hodge, and it's called A Good Year for the Roses.

We just heard from the Time Jumpers, and that was Someone Had to Teach You. The next one I'm going to spin is by Tracy K. Houston, and it's called Middle of the Bed.

We just heard there from the Mavericks, and that was Excuse Me, I Think I've Got a Heartache. Well, folks, that's it for me from this evening. Hope you enjoyed the selection of music I brought to you. Hope you guys have a great weekend. I shall see you back here next Friday, same place, same time, to play you all the best country music I can bring to you. So good night once again. And to go out with a final one for the evening by Jeff Chance, Alone in San Antonio.

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Good evening and welcome to The Same River Twice on 3MDR 97.1 FM. My name is Tom and I'm broadcasting to you today from the stolen lands of the Wurundjeri people of the Eastern Kulin Nation. It always was, it always will be Aboriginal land. Thanks Denver for another great show of, Country Bonanza. That, I believe, was the third week of pre-recorded shows, and it's awesome news that Denver is back next week, so we can call in for 2 hours and make all of our country requests. I'm sure all his regular listeners are super excited for him to be back. Apologies to them as well. I had to fade out that last song there as the tape was running a little bit behind schedule. But I'm sure he'll make that up to us next week. He can play some more of those awesome tracks. If you're new here, this show, as I say, it's called The Same River Twice, and I focus on improvised and instrumental music from the last few years. Sometimes I end up doing themes to my shows, and sometimes I don't. And lately I have not been doing any themes. I've just been putting some stuff together. Lots of local stuff. Quite a bit of stuff from here and there around the world, and we'll do more of that today. Anyway, I don't want to get falling behind right from the get-go, so I'm going to kick things off with some Nam music. This is Mount Cujo, and the track is Change the Changes. 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
3: 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So that bracket, we had a big chunk of music but only a few songs. The one that ended that bracket that you just heard the end of was called Reflections of Riff. That was by Soronkov Orbit from their album Adrift that came out in August 2024. They are a outfit out of Denmark. They were founded by the piano player Peter Vind and the saxophonist Soren Linkov, which is where they get their name from, I assume. Soren composes the songs as well. They have a very minimal online presence, so that did that made research a little tricky, but I got their names and the instruments they play. And that's all you need to know. I mean, the songs, the music speaks for itself. Before that was a little, quite a big bebop ditty from Michael Gordon. It was the Michael Gordon Quintet. And the track was More Cowbell from the album Umishu. It's Japanese. And that album came out in November last year, so a pretty recent one. That Michael is originally from Aotearoa, New Zealand, but he's based in Warren, Sydney now. And I was curious about the song, the title, More Cowbell, spelled K-A-O, so it's a little word pun. I was curious if it was maybe a Maori word or... wasn't too sure, I was doing a bit of research. But then I found the answer. The trombonist in the band is called Will Cow, so the bell refers to his trombone. And before that was the song that opened the show, which was Change the Changes by Mount Cujo from their album Cosmic Cliffs from 2023. Mount Cujo, basically a NAM supergroup. Will Larson on tenor sax, and on that track in that album was Mia Barham on alto. Or maybe it's the other way around. No, I'm pretty sure that's right. It's a bit of a supergroup. They have awesome musicians. Lots of people that work with the Jazz Lab Orchestra, I believe. The first album had Flora Carbo on the alto sax. Awesome music. So that's everything that we just listened to, just the three tracks. And I've got a few more. No, I think they were the longer ones, but still, I have a few more, quite a bit more jazz to play tonight. I'll just, before I get stuck into the next lot, remind you that if you're listening live, I'd love to hear from you. Let me know what you're up to, where you're listening, and what do you think of the music. The number here is 04971 02000. Okay, let's get into some more music. This is Minor Issues by Moses Eufy Trio, and the track is Minor Issues. 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
2: 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We had a nice little bracket of music there that started with a track called Minor Issues by Mosif. I did the same thing again. I'm combining his first and surnames. Mosif Eufy Trio. They're out of Berlin. And that album came out November 23. They've had some music released since then. They, in fact, had a LP that came out in May this year. But that I missed that. That flew under my radar, so I have to check that one out soon. Following that was a track called Tyler's Tape from Five Sided Cube. And that's from the Faux Decahedron EP that came out in June 2023 as well. That's by a band from Tandania, Adelaide. And I was checking my notes. Last week, I played my first track from a Adelaidean band and or musicians, and this week is the second, so two in a row. After those two, we took the tempo, the mood down, the tempo down a little bit for Undercurrent by Mindy Meng Wang from her album Phoenix Rising that came out in 2021. Mindy is a Chinese-Australian guzheng player. I'm sure I'm not pronouncing that correctly. Which is like a Chinese horizontal sort of harp instrument. And I was reading about Mindy's approach to the instrument, and you know, she wants to redefine the traditional music that's been played on it for thousands of years. And I think that's a great goal to have. I mean, I love traditional music as much as the next person, but it wasn't always traditional. You know, music would have started out pushing boundaries, and then it becomes accepted, and then it becomes traditional. So we've got to keep pushing those boundaries. Plus, even if we think we're passing down a tradition, I guess things can change as it gets passed along. Technologies change, instruments change, and we evolve. Anyway, that album's a cool one. She plays the guzheng on all the tracks, obviously, and then he's just accompanied by a different musician on each track. There's one where it's just her, but there's others with there's one with a musician, Paul Grabanowski, and that one that we heard was with Fia Fell, who I hadn't heard of, but I was also researching. She's Vietnamese Australian keyboard synthesizer musician. So all sorts of, you know, global Australian cultures coming together on that album. And the last track on that bracket was Seven Wonders by Gavin Labotti, or Labotte, from his album Journey. That came out in 2023. Gavin's guitarist. And another really sort of multicultural lineup on that album, all sorts of instruments and influences. That track had awesome trumpet playing from Tom Avergenikos, who that name keeps popping up whenever I'm listening to Australian jazz. I really have to check him out. His his trumpet playing is beautiful whenever I hear it. I know he has some albums that I need to hear. Okay, that's what we listened to in that bracket. So I usually, at the 1 hour mark, have a little bit of ramble about my life, but there's not too much going on. Although I have noticed there's a lot of good music coming out this week, not just in my usual jazz and world scenes, but in all sorts of genres. Very excited today to know that Grace Cummings' new album is out, and I was listening to that after work today and on the way here. It's an awesome album. But it just came to my attention that Jungle have a new album out, and who else did I see? Orville Peck's got a new single out today, and John Batiste. There's all sorts of things coming out, so it's really hard to keep track of all the music, especially when you're not just focusing on one genre. So I guess I shouldn't really spend so much time on the others, but you know, music is, it's so awesome. We can't limit ourselves to that, to just one little box or one big box. Anyway, definitely rambling now. I played our community messages, so that means it's time for some more music. We have less than an hour left now, so let's get back into it. This is Maver's Journal, and the track is Puri Dollar. Oh, excuse me. I must have hit the wrong button there. Anyway, I think I might have mispronounced it, so I need new glasses. I'm going to lean right in and get this right. Might as well lean into the mistake here. Let's get it right. Pareidolia. Pareidolia. I think that's how you say it. And let's make sure we're playing the right track. Here we go.

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5: 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So that last bracket, we had three tracks. The first was the one that I struggled to pronounce, so I brought it up in larger font because my eyes aren't great. And it was called Pareidolia, which I hadn't heard of, but when I looked it up, I was fascinated because it's definitely something that is up my alley. Interesting stuff, psychology. Pareidolia is the thing that humans do when they see faces in inanimate objects. That was by Mavers Journal from their album Chimera from September 2024. They're a hard bop outfit out of Mangin, Brisbane. After that was Mantra by Tom Fell from the album Mantra that came out in May this year. March it was this year. And Tom is in Canberra based, I believe. And the last track of that bracket was In New Light by Naked Andrea Project from the album The Same Name that came out in May 2020, right during the start of the pandemic. They're a Singapore based jazz band, and they recorded that one live in the studio right as everything was getting crazy. Okay, I'm going to keep going because this is where it gets tricky with the time. I think I'm doing okay, and we're going to go right into the last bit of music, and hopefully I'll have time to back announce these next three tracks. 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

And that's the end of the show. That was the last track tonight for The Same River Twice. I'll just quickly run through what we heard. That was Tessellate by Kitchen from their Fractures EP that came out last year. Before that was Vanakkam by Kumar Shaw and the Punkawalas. That's from the album Kenya that came out in September 2023. Those two acts are both Nam based. And we started off with Spirits Unseen by Atlantis Jazz Ensemble, another track from the Mystic Suite album that came out in February this year. I played them maybe about a month ago, 3 or 4 weeks ago. I just loved that album. I loved that act so much. They're from Ontario, Canada. I think it's almost time for me to press the buttons and start the outro song, which, as always, is Rainbow Road Part 3 by Magic Machine. But before I do that, I just wanted to say a big thank you to Gisella, who's messaged in saying that she's listening in and she likes the show. Thank you so much. I hope I'm pronouncing your name right. I think I'm getting a bit of a reputation for bad pronunciations, but I'm trying my best with all the acts that we listen to and any listeners that text in. Thanks again, Gisella. Okay, I'm going to press the buttons. Let me just do that. Apologies. And here we go. Yep. Okay, good to go. So that's the end of the show. That was show 11. Thanks, everybody, for listening in. I hope that you all enjoyed, no matter where you're listening from, listening live or listening online. Again, please feel free to get in touch through the text line, through my Instagram or email feedback numbers, or all on my page on the 3mdr.com website. And I hope you'll join me again next week, Friday nights, 9 to 11. Until next time, everyone, keep well and ta-ra a bit.

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1: You shut your eyes and hope for the best. The worst approaching anytime soon. 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

0: Well, howdy, everybody. You're back here on the all the hours of the day, and that's Dead Parrots' number one radio show by that name. We had some stiff competition from the some of the hours of the night, but we came out on top. I'm your host, same as every episode. My name is Big T, and I'm here with America's beloved country music sweetheart, Clemens John Ringo.
1: Yee-hoo! Howdy.
0: Howdy, Clemens.
1: Howdy, Big T.
0: Good to see you around this time of year. For those listening at home, you probably have looked outside your window and realized it's Christmas time. And we're here down at the Dead Parrot Christmas Float Parade, where we're celebrating all things festive.
1: Yeah. Well, as you know, it's been a very busy time for me, playing a lot of gigs, and I'm just stoked I could be here and to celebrate Christmas with y'all.
0: I didn't know that at all, actually. I hadn't realized that you were touring again. Is this some kind of new angle where you're trying to make sure that that not too many people know? Because I know you're a secretive man.
1: Well, you know, it's important to keep your personal and your public life personas separate from one another. That's and sometimes when you play too many gigs, life can really drain down on you.
0: That's true, and I can see that you're paraphrasing there because one of your last singles that we did play on the All the Hours of the Day show. Was a new song called "Draining Down the Life," and I think it'd be remiss of us if we didn't play a little bit of that song.
1: Why, of course.

0: the snow.
1: Classic Clemens, Jones, and Ringo. That's, you're taking it back. I like that.
0: I wanted to paint something a little more festive this time around. And, you know, I do like to sing festively when I feel jolly.
1: And what's more festive than talking about life draining down a hole? And
0: it's a metaphor, of course.
1: Speaking of life draining down a hole, we've got one of the first floats coming around the corner right now. This is Jim Bob's Plumbing. And they're the finest purveyors of plumbing requirements in Dead Parrot. They've got their floats coming along with pictures of old plumbing paraphernalia hung up on their float, and it's very impressive to see. Jim Bob, do you mind coming over and saying howdy?
0: How the bloody heck are ya?
1: Jim Bob's one of our expats. He's a patriot. He's from a little country town by the name of Australia.
0: Do you need some plumbing goods?
1: No, we don't. We just wanted to say, first of all, a big Merry Christmas to you, Jim Bob, and ask how you came by this amazing idea for your float.
0: Yes, truth, mate. Yeah, it's been pretty good here. So, I'm just glad that you guys, if you need some plumbing stuff, yeah, come and see me.
1: Yeah. Yep, okay.
0: No yeah, see worries. You, boys. Yeah, see ya.
1: Okay, yep. Yeah. So, one of our more louder residents here, obviously, Jim Bob there. But to be fair, you do have to shout in this town. Otherwise, how are you going to get heard in the first place?
0: Yeah. Well, that reminds me of a song that I wrote.
1: Would you care to show us that song?
0: Yeah, of course.

0: Is that one of your greatest hits?
1: Well, as you know, from the last Greatest Hits album, it actually couldn't be featured on that track because it wasn't written yet. But if I could go back in time and re-record, it would be on the Greatest Hits, but it might be on the greatest of the great hits album.
0: It's funny you mentioned going back in time to rectify that mistake there. We do have the next float rolling on by right now, and it's one of the most beloved stores here in Dead Parrot, although it's become less attended ever since the invention of the mobile phone. That's Harry's Clock Business. You might be able to hear the tick-tocking coming down as their float comes on by. Harry looks a bit busy at the moment, but his lovely wife, Jez Kanana, I believe she's European.
1: That's a difficult name.
0: Jez Kanana. Maybe we might be able to pull her aside for a quick word to you, the listeners. Jez Kanana, would you care to come over and wish our listeners a Merry Christmas?
2: Why, of course. It's a wonderful time of year, and I hope everyone out there is being safe and festive and try not to hit any reindeers when you drive home.
0: That's true. You do got to watch out for them reindeers. And how's you've got the float here this year. You got you've got a few beautiful big clocks above your float there, and you've got a little drummer boy there playing out of time. Is that a little joke about how the clock business isn't going so well? Or?
2: Well, I don't really run the clock business. That's my husband does all of that stuff.
0: Well, that's very 1950s of you.
2: You should buy a clock, though.
0: Yes, well, I'm lucky enough to have a mobile phone, so I have no need of a clock.
2: Are you sure?
0: No, but anyway, Merry Christmas to you and to your family, and I hope you figure out what the next stage in life's going to be.
2: I hope your Christmas is good.
0: Thank you very much. Now, for listeners at home, you'll remember that we recently played a Christmas album by a fellow by the name of Grim Faulkner. And we've just recently had that Christmas album, A Very Grim Christmas. Terrible name for a Christmas CD, but we've been playing a little bit of it in the studio. And I was actually wondering why Clements is here, whether or not he's heard any of this intriguing, obscene music by Grim Faulkner.
1: Well, of course, I'm not sure if it's going to really land with the listeners, but, I mean, this young chap, he sounds like he's trying out some new avenues, so all the best to him.
0: Whatever he's doing, it's not really working, and we did have a listen to a track earlier off the album called Swing, Swing, Swingin', and maybe we can play a little bit of that song for the listeners at home.

0: croaking like a... You get the idea. It's that kind of boring, kind of drony singing. Not very popular here in Dead Parrot, but maybe a bit of an audience over in...
1: maybe he's new from. To the music thing.
0: No doubt there. And maybe one day he might be a big fan of yours, actually, Clements John Ringo. And if you had any wise words of encouragement to a burgeoning country musician star like Grim Faulkner, what would those words be, and in which order would they be in?
1: So, number one, I think most important is to keep grounded and always keep a level head, like your old friend Clements.
0: That's true. And another tidbit of advice.
1: And number two is really make sure you listen to the first rule to keep a level head.
0: Okay, so number one, always keep a level head. And number two, remember to keep a level head about keeping a level head.
1: That, I think you got it.
0: I dread to ask, but what's your third point there?
1: My third point is always make sure your songs are interesting.
0: Okay, is that advice that you partake in yourself?
1: I try my best with songwriting to tell it as I see it.
0: Well, as the good Lord Bible says, music is subjective, and not you shouldn't be subjected to it all. Amen. Now,
1: amen.
0: We're getting a bit chilly here out in the street, out in Dead Parrot. We're going to go watch the floats from inside Sandra's Cafe that we're just right outside of. Let's just open the door and cling, cling. What are you guys doing in my shop? Hey, Sandra, I'm closed up for the Christmas parade. Yeah, that's fine. We just thought we'd just get out of the cold for a second. Well, don't get out of my shop. I want to shut up shop. I'm going to be walking along in the Christmas parade.
1: We just want some eggnog.
2: Well, does this look like the eggnog? Oh, hang on. You want some eggnog? Yeah, okay. No worries. Okay.
1: Whoa, it's very gracious of you.
0: Thanks, Sandra. Thank you very much. Now, she's going to go get us our eggnog, and while we're waiting, we just thought we might peer out the window, see what's going on. I can see we've got the snow plow coming through now. Not a very interesting float, but very practical for the town this time of year. How many meters of snow have we had so far?
1: Well, I think at the last check, I heard that there was 4 meters of dump of snow.
0: Wow, 4 meters.
1: Is that a lot? It sounds like a lot.
0: It sounds like a lot to me. I mean, we don't see snow for so long that I forget.
1: Well, I'm a musician, not a meteorologist.
0: That's true. And you can tell from the clothes you wear. Now, we're seeing the snowplow go past right now. It's very exciting down here in Main Street, Dead Parrot. We got another float coming up. What can you see out there, Clements?
1: Well, I think out there it might be... Oh, I think it's Nana Jeff's. I'll call her over. Nana Jeff's.
0: Let me just open the window for you.
1: Nana Jeff's.
2: What do you want?
1: I want to quickly interview you for the popular radio station.
0: It looks like she's coming over.
2: Too bad. I'm busy running my... I'm running my float.
1: Nana Jeff's, we really love your country cakes.
2: Stop shouting at me down the street. It's Christmas time. You shouldn't be shouting at people down the street.
1: Hello, Nana Jeffs. I'm sorry to have disturbed you.
0: Yeah, sorry, Nana Jeffs. You're actually on the radio at the moment.
2: Oh, okay. Oh, yeah. No, I can always spare a bit of time for my fans.
1: Well, you mind if I take this one, Big T?
0: Of course, yeah.
1: So, Nana Jeffs, what do you do here for the people of Big Parrot?
0: Well, I'm, among many other things, I bake cakes. And I make slices. And I feed the people. All sorts of sugar.
1: Have you had any complaints?
0: Not ones worth mentioning, but there's been a few, and most come in the form of food thrown back through the window.
1: Well, that's very disrespectful, Nana
0: Jeff. I know. That's not the kind of breeding that we want in this kind of town. It's the kind of mess that someone's got to clean up.
1: Of course. And Nana Jeffs, and who are you voting for in this year's election for Dead Parrot?
0: I'm going to be voting for Hubbub McJanicey. He's a lovely right-wing candidate who really wants to clean up the streets from slices and pies that are being thrown at my shop.
1: Well, that sounds like very benefiting to you.
3: number one on his plan is to walk around with one of those scooper things, scooping up the thrown back foods. And if you can name a better candidate than that, or someone who's got a better cleaning resume, I would consider voting for them too.
1: Well, thank you, Nana Jeffs.
3: Okay, I gotta go back to my float. And now don't shout at me down the street ever again.
1: I'll see you at the Country Cakes.
0: Thank you, Nana Jeffs. Thank you very much. And and we got our eggnog back. Thank you very much, Sandra.
1: Thank you.
3: Thank you. Cling, cling.
0: Mm-hmm. Mm, that's some good eggnog. And it's going straight down the noggin. Now, if you're listening at home and you're having a sad Christmas, maybe your friends and your family ain't around right now, we just want to let you know that we're here for you for all the hours of the day, except for the time slots where we're not broadcasting. But you can always go online if you've got an internet handy device. You can always go online. And now, for those listeners at home that don't know what online means, that's where you've got a line. And that line, that means the internet. And the internet is, it's like, not like a fishing net. It's like a net that catches radio shows in the air, like a microwave. It's like a microwave. The internet is like a microwave.
1: It makes perfect sense.
0: Yes. So get online into that microwave and have a listen to us. You might hear some new songs, maybe some Christmas classics, including maybe some Clement Stone, Ringo.
1: There's always a song for every occasion.
0: Well, maybe you might want to take us out with a classic Clement Stone, Ringo Christmas tune. Your song, I believe one of my favorite ones is Roast Dem Nuts. And I don't think anything sums up Christmas time better than chestnuts roasting on the fire.
1: I couldn't agree more.
0: Roast them nuts.

0: 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Roasting nuts for the radio and the listeners too. Roast them nuts.
1: Gotta roast them nuts, boy.
0: Woo! Roast them nuts.
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Yeah, what's a hackin', my brother? This is your boy Bods here, mate. You're listening to 3MDR 97.1, mate. Don't you dare change that channel. This is what's happening. This is the Shenizzles, mate. This is where it's all at. 3MDR 97.1, mate. This is it. Don't tune out, mate.

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They chase the perfect match. 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
3: My mother still wonders if I'm gonna kill myself when I get low like before. 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

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These feelings are heavy. 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I wish you wasn't gone. I wish you wasn't gone. I wish you wasn't gone. And maybe I'll be gone. Sometimes I still feel

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fast forward through the 90s, bro. 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

He's a front by a politician and a back by a raconteur. 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He's the king of karaoke and no stranger to the floor.

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If you look real close, you're gonna see his name above the

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Music is blaring from within, drawing you in. You're trapped, but you don't.

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Those engineers, the councillors, the town planner, they hatched a plan and it couldn't have been any madder. Put into action, people did what they suggested. Restrict the roads until they're less congested. Uninterested in community reflection. 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

The works, Palmerston Straight was just fine. 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Their furrowed brows create an angry-looking population. The council seems to satisfy itself with our halt. It's at least the second time they've instigated revolt. A decade ago...

Mary from the Railway Hotel thinks it's absurd. Stacy from McDonald's says the idea's a giant turd. For Annabelle from Appaloos, it's the biggest laugh and it's a massive middle finger from all Osmosis staff.

heart.

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2: 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You're here with Nelson and Will, and we have a really special show for you today. Lots of Indigenous music, a bit of yarning up about NAIDOC Week and Indigenous culture. But first, we're going to jump to some Jiri Jiris and some Uncle Kucha, and then we'll be back to introduce ourselves formally.

Un lavoro, una che, una che, una che.

0: Warami, Womanjika, I'd like to take a moment to acknowledge that we're on the unceded lands of the Wurundjeri people. We're broadcasting to you from and pay respects to elders past and present, extending that respect to all First Nations listening in to the NAIDOC special here. At the top of the show, we had Jiri Jiri recorded live at Belgrave Survival Day 2025, led by the incredible Stacey Piper. Belgrave Survival Day is just one of the many events that happen throughout the year which brings community together. Next, we had Uncle Kutcher Edwards with Singing Up Country, taken from 2021 Circling Time. You're tuned in to 3MDR, NAIDOC special with Nelson and Will. This year, in 2025, is the 50-year celebration of NAIDOC Week, which has its roots in the movement for recognition and rights of Aboriginal and Torres Strait Islander people. The 2025 theme, The Next Generation, Strength, Vision and Legacy, celebrates not only the achievements of the past, but the bright future ahead, empowered by the strength of those that came before us, the legacy of our ancestors, and a time to celebrate. What does NAIDOC Week mean to you, Nels?
1: Yeah, well, NAIDOC Week, it's a time of celebration, celebrating Indigenous culture. I mean, it's crazy to think that it actually started off as a protest, a day of protest, and then moved to a week and then like a week of celebration. But NAIDOC Week to me, I think where things can get mixed up a bit is a lot of non-Indigenous people, I think that it's just an Indigenous celebration. And yes, it is an Indigenous celebration, but in the true sense of reconciliation, it's something we can all celebrate. You know, Indigenous history is everyone's history. You know, believe it or not, it is. You know, people use Indigenous language every day. Towns like Warrielik, Mount Donabewang, Geelong, Warrnambool. You know, these are Indigenous words. Indigenous culture is embedded into the landscape that everyone uses every single day. As you live and breathe on this country, you live and breathe the story of thousands of generations who have come before you. So NAIDOC Week is a celebration. And obviously, every year there's a new theme. And I think the theme is really touching this year. As we move forward, you know, a lot of the elders that we've relied on in the past and have been staunch fighters aren't around anymore. Or are starting to not have that, not necessarily not have that fight, but as you get older, these things happen.
0: Yeah,
1: so it's about that next generation and stepping up and reflecting on them and it's such a special week.
0: Yeah, absolutely. And I think what you were saying before about towns like Warrielik, Mount Donabewang, I think what people need to realise is everywhere you go around Australia is Aboriginal land.
1: I think there's a bunch of things and talking about country, and the fact is we're always on country. And we share that custodianship. Obviously, we're on different countries. We're on Wurundjeri country. As a Tunnerong man, this isn't my country. So I'm always respectful of L-O-R-E, law as in L-O-R-E, not L-A-W. So there's that respectful element to it. But to know that you're always putting footsteps on country, you're also putting footsteps on thousands of generations of Aboriginal people that have come before us. So there's that legacy. You know, so we've all got a job to heal country and make sure country is okay and country is safe.
0: Yep.
1: Because without country, there isn't us. We are a part of country. You know, once we pass, we go back to country. So country is the ultimate thing.
0: And I think the other thing that you're talking about is we all have that responsibility living on country. We all have that responsibility regardless of being Aboriginal, non-Aboriginal, regardless of where you're from. We're all living here together and we all have that responsibility to care for country.
1: We do.

0: So what does NAIDOC mean to you,
1: Will? What does NAIDOC mean to me? I think this year's theme is, as you were saying, about next generation, about stepping into what responsibilities we have as Indigenous men and knowing and connecting with community and connecting with all of that. And yeah, I think that we honour those that have come before us and we hope to step up to that legacy that has been paved, standing on the shoulders of giants. I think there's so much that has been fought for and that we have to be proud of.
0: Yeah.
1: Yeah.
0: Definitely. And as mentioned before, you know, this is a celebration for everyone to get involved in. So, you know, go do your research. Go and find out what NAIDOC events are happening. Go to the march.
1: Yep.
0: It's a celebration for all. The true sense of reconciliation as we do it together.
1: That's where I'm heading after this broadcast. Down in
0: there you
1: the
0: go.
1: March, so
0: take a coat.
1: Bring your jackets. We'll go to a tune now. Namaka from Barker.

0: Welcome back to Community Nulu on 3MDR 97.1. We're celebrating NAIDOC and celebrating the oldest living continuing culture. Nelson, as you recently became a dad, what does this year's theme of next generation mean to you as a new dad?
1: Yeah, so thanks, Will.
0: Congrats.
1: Thank you. Yeah. Got a little boy, little Lennox, who I think is listening. Well, he wouldn't be, but anyway, you know, you're 6 weeks old.
0: It's on in the house, maybe.
1: It is, yeah. No, it's really special. And I am a bit of a believer about things happening for a reason. And I don't think it's coincidence that I have a child and the NAIDOC week theme is next generation.
0: Yeah.
1: Funnily enough, someone asked me the other day, and I can't remember who. They said, you know, how are you going to, you know, you're going to obviously teach your son about his Aboriginal culture and do all that and this and this and this. And I was like, yeah, but I won't be, it's not going to be like a, all right, mate, sit down. Here we go. It's a journey. Mm. We're all on a cultural journey. I myself, like you, are on a cultural 100%. Journey. And the best part is we're always on that journey. We never really stop. You never stop learning and you never stop finding out things and learning about your culture. So as he gets older, it's going to be really, really special to take him up onto Tunurong country for the first time. It's going to be really special to talk about Corindurk and to talk about his, you know, his ancestors, his great, great, great, great grandmother who was the first Indigenous woman to fight for her rights in Victoria. You know, all these giants you spoke about.
0: Yeah.
1: It's going to be great. Yeah, it's going to be great. Yeah. I can't wait. It's really special.
0: And passing on that legacy and telling those stories and having those yarns over time will be a really special thing, hey?
1: Yeah, definitely. It's really cool. I've got a thing with my partner, you know, because of animal totems. Mine's the red kangaroo. And we're thinking about him and we've decided that on his first birthday, I'll gift him his animal totem. So just watching him these next 12 months to see what he's showing at the moment, he's a bit of a koala bear, to be honest. He just latches to mum and obviously a 6 weeks dude, they cry. So that's what he is at the moment, but I'm sure it'll change. Without putting you on the spot, Will, like, as an Indigenous person, is there any advice you can give to non-Aboriginal people about NAIDOC Week and the celebration of NAIDOC Week and getting involved?
0: I think, as you said at the start, Nelson, it comes from a protest movement. It comes from that kind of thing. And the reality is that Indigenous people in this country have had a lot happen that isn't great. But I think the other thing is that we're at this point where we all are moving together and we have to work together to right those wrongs, and that this history is all of our history. We all own that together. And as we were talking about before, wherever you go, you're on Aboriginal country. In the same way, we all have to care for that country together. And I think that's my takeaway. What's your takeaway, Nels?
1: Well, I think, like you spoke about history, and obviously in the last few years, the true history is coming out. And we can't rewrite those histories, but what we can do is we can acknowledge them. We can acknowledge the history of this country, and we can work on that history and work on working together. I'm going to talk about reconciliation a bit. I bang on about reconciliation a lot because I'm a true believer in it, that for this country to move forward, it has to be through reconciliation. And there's no denying and hiding that reconciliation has taken a little bit of a hit the last couple of years through the referendum and other things. It probably just makes our job as the next generation.
0: Yeah, the next generation.
1: Even that more important. So we need to acknowledge the past, work together in the present to move forward into the future as one sustainable nation. That is a massive thing for me. And I'd just really quickly like to shout out that in the local football league, the Outer East Football Netball League, it is Indigenous round. My team, the Warburton Millgrove Football Netball Club, are playing Seville tomorrow. We'll be wearing our jumpers, our Indigenous jumpers and dresses done by the incredible Wiradjuri artist Cindy Mills. We'll have an acknowledgement of country because it's so hard to get elders in NAIDOC Week, I tell you. So to see the league posting the artwork designs of jumpers this week, it's incredible. Jump onto the Outer East Football Netball League page on Facebook and see what they're posting. It's so cool and special to see the local clubs getting involved.
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4: 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This recording features a very special performance from the late Uncle Archie Roach.
5: Spoken here from 20 times longer than what English has been spoken here. Kawoiwa, Isawaminjika, Kamala Mangal, and Australia Academy Park, which translates to welcome. I have a greeting from me to you. Have a good Australia Day, everybody.

0: understanding of Australia's past. There will be a short memorial this afternoon for the Indigenous and non-Indigenous soldiers who served in the wars.
1: On January 26, 2014, the 3MDR crew went down to Belgrave Survival Day in Borthwick Park to broadcast live from this fantastic event. 3MDR also asked a few of the festival goers their thoughts about the day, and we've put them together in this 30-minute audio piece. This also features a very moving speech by Arnstock Peters and some of the live music from Archie Roach.
2: G'day, I'm Jim Poulter. I come from Templestowe, further down the Yarra Valley, and my family been in the Yarra Valley since 1840. Survival Day is a tremendous day here, and it's growing all the time. What it means to me personally is that it really resonates with me that Aboriginal culture has survived into the present day, and ordinary Australians are learning more and more to embrace our Aboriginal heritage rather than just seeing Australia as an outposted European society. Because the one thing that we all share is our Aboriginal heritage. So the more we can understand, the more pride we can take in this history and not just seeing ourselves as displaced Europeans, you know, the more we'll be able to accommodate to this land and the true nature of our history.
3: Survival Day means it's to do with that. It's to do with recognition. It's to do with balancing a karmic debt on behalf of our nation and acknowledging that. And I think the more people that acknowledge that, then I think the more effective reconciliation can be in the long run.
4: I think it's wonderful. I think there's such a lovely spirit here. I've been 3 or 4 times in the past, and I think it's a wonderful, joyful, friendly day out where people have, there's so much positive energy about Aboriginal issues.
5: Hi, I'm Robin White, and I am a local in Kilsyth area. My role is at Commonwealth Department of Human Services, the Indigenous Specialist Officer, working all of southern and eastern metropolitan region. I'm up here at Belgrave Survival Day having a ball, and I think it's great that they call it Survival Day because, yes, we have survived, and more people are learning that Australia does have a black history. It's great to see so many faces here.
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7: Annie Dot was born in Melbourne in 1930 and now lives in Healesville. Her mother was born on the Corranderk Aboriginal Mission. Annie Dot is a highly respected elder for helping reconciliation to progress here in Australia. Among her numerous achievements, she successfully brought long overdue recognition to Aboriginal servicemen and women. Annie Dot's work has been acknowledged with many awards, including a NAIDOC Elders Award, Yarra Rangers Shire Lifetime Achievement Award, Victorian Aboriginal Award, and in 2001, a Centenary Medal. In 2011, Annie Dot was inducted to the Victorian Honour Roll of Women. So a big round of applause for Annie Dot Peters.
8: Thank you, Dean. Look, as always, I acknowledge Torres Strait Island, Tasmanian, and mainland Aboriginals who walked this land of ours for thousands of years. And as always, I acknowledge settlers and their descendants who over the years have become a loving and caring part of Aboriginal culture. In 2006, I thought about our soldiers and servicemen and women who went to war, and when they came home, they were discriminated against, their children in certain towns. Their children not allowed to go into swimming pools where non-Aboriginal people were swimming. If they went into a shop, they had to wait until the non-Aboriginal people were being served. And if they went into hotels, sometimes they would refuse drinks. Now, I thought at the time, my dad was born on the Kamaraganja Reserve, and he was taken, put in the Middle East and taken prisoner at Java and died on the Burma Railway. And I thought, our people could fight and die and fight for our country, but they couldn't vote for it. They could fight and die, but they couldn't vote. So I thought something needed to be done about this. So I approached our local RSL and ask them to become involved in Reconciliation Week. Some of the members were against it and some were for it. The manager at that time happened to be Egyptian, so he understood what I was trying to do. And they said yes. And that meant that my son and his mates did a copy of the ode with a didgeridoo playing in the background, and every Reconciliation Week, the Hillsall RSL play this for the whole week. When they heard in Melbourne what was happening, I got called to a meeting at the Shrine, and that resulted in, that year, a service at the Shrine where they raised the Aboriginal flag and recognised Aboriginal input for the first time. And the following year, I'm very pleased to say, it went Australia-wide, and this happens every Reconciliation Week. This is good.
7: So, guys, we will now take a moment to remember the Indigenous and non-Indigenous servicemen and women with Aunty Dot. We'll have a CD track and Khan playing on the didgeridoo, and then Aunty Dot will read the ode.

0: They shall grow not old, as we that are left grow old. Age shall not weary them, nor the years condemn. After going down of the sun, and in the morning, we will remember them, lest we forget. Okay, but a lovely Australia Day. As far as I'm concerned, every day is Australia Day. We've got a great country, and we need to all work in together to make sure it stays that way. Get to know other cultures, and remember that Australian culture is the culture that we should all be looking at. We respect other people, and I say to you all, may the spirit of my creator and the spirit of your creator bless you all and keep you safe. Thank you.
1: So obviously we are delighted to have Khan here, who usually performs with Bart Willoughby, doing his first ever solo performance at Belgrave Survival Day. So how lucky are we? So Khan, come over here for a minute. So how old are you, Khan?
2: I've just turned 13.
1: Big congratulations. You're a big teenager now. Lucky. And where are you from?
2: From my dad's side, I'm Pinabila Richa, and from my mum's side, I'm Bundjalung.
1: Oh, so a big round of applause for Khan.

Archie Roach is Australia's beloved, respected and admired Aboriginal singer-songwriter with a voice and sensibility that is this country's most important songline. In 2010, he suffered immeasurably. Most will know by now that the venerable and dignified performer who captured the hearts and minds of a nation in 1990 with Charcoal Lane and the landmark song Took the Children Away lost his partner and soulmate, Ruby Hunter. She was only 54. Later that year, Archie himself suffered a stroke, which left parts of his body, including one of his hands, inert. In mid-2011, Archie was diagnosed

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He got half a lung removed and again went into heavy rehabilitation. Archie's latest album, Into the Bloodstream, is a triumphant return for a man who's lost everything, then lost some more, but he has been bold enough to come back to the stage and the spotlight and tell us what he has learned. Please put your hands together for Uncle Archie Roach.

Thank you. 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Well, it's certainly good to be here, and it's good that I'm glad you mob got in early enough to. I'm usually interstate, you know, this time of year. So it's good to be back in Victoria this year.

0: And as Layla said, you know, like survival is something pretty close to my heart over the last couple of years. And it's not, but it's a day, you know, it's a day to celebrate. It's a day to celebrate, you know, who we are. That's why songs and stories and dance always remind us of who we are and where we're from. And what our responsibility is to one another and to this earth. And we have a big responsibility to care for one another and to care for this earth and this country. You know, before we shared this country with other people, you know, we were the caretakers of this land, the Indigenous, the Aboriginal people. And we used to clean up this country, you know, and I don't know if anybody's ever read the book, The Biggest Estate. It's about when settlers first came into this country and noticed that the country looked like it was designed, it was laid out and it was looked after, like, you know. And that's the way it is. And so the survival of this country is sort of first and foremost in my mind, as well as the people. I can't. You got a song list. Yeah, I can't see it there.
1: It's
0: but
1: gonna blow away.
0: This first song, we're gonna sing some old songs. We've got a new box set out of my first four albums. There's some Charcoal Lane, Generally Dreaming, Looking for Butter Boy, and Sensual Being. And this first song, and it's a box set, and it's also got some bonus tracks as well. Some songs that never made it onto the albums and some live demos. But this one is we recorded on the Sensual Being album. A fellow by the name of Richard Pleasance, he produced that album, and Richard used to play in a band called Boom Crash Opera. And he did a good job. And this song's just called Move It On, and it's about, I was born in the Goulburn Valley, Maroopna, and Mum and Dad were there with the rest of our family, and they were picking fruit while we lived on the riverbank there. And when it used to rain and the river rose a bit, the old Broken River, tributary of the Goulburn River, when that used to rise, we used to go across the road to a place called Dash's Paddock. And Dash's Paddock was on higher ground, but it was close to the rubbish dip. And the Queen came and visited one time through there. And the council of the Shire thought it'd be good if they moved us off Dash's Paddock and put us in a place called Rumbelara. This song's just called Moving On.

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Lord, I got drunk every day. 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

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Because I believe that children and small children and babies are probably the most spiritual beings on the planet. 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Small child.

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You know that I just

We finish this episode, the final episode in 3MDR's 40th birthday podcast series, with a live recording from Belgrave Survival Day in 2025. This is Archie's niece, Nola Lauch, with her band, Jelgani. Thanks for listening with us. Here's to strength, legacy, vision, and another 40 years of Mountain District Radio.

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2: The following program has been brought to you by, well, lots of people. And we hope you stay tuned for the Maestro on the Mic right here until 11 o'clock, followed by the Golden Tonsils. 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
3: They're all groovy rock fans. You're tuned to 3FQ, the friendly one, and I'm going to take you right through until 12 o'clock this evening when the Alan Dean Fun Machine will be taking you nowhere. 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Even Granny tunes her little train.

And good morning to you folks. What a great morning. It's not really freezing us to death for a change. And it's great to be back on air again. And we hope you stay tuned for the next 2 hours. If you've got any requests or comments to make, things that you may want to talk about, such as Johnny Young, who passed away yesterday, we believe, from pancreatic cancer. Very surprising. I was last person I thought would pass away at that stage, but I think he was 78. And what a great contribution he made to Australian entertainment. Fantastic. We'll get a little bit more about Johnny Young as the program progresses. Today we have in store Les Thomas, who's going to talk to us about his forthcoming new album, and I look forward to hearing that album. And I think every album he's put out has been a progression towards a better body of work than the work that he'd put out previously. And his new song that's out at the moment about the last of the old Holdens, the lyrics in that are really, really good, and takes me certainly back to a place when I was a young'un. And we look forward to speaking to Les Thomas. That'll be somewhere around about 10. And we hope to be playing a usual mix of some oldies but goldies and some newies. And we hope you stay with us for the next 2 hours. And just be aware, if you're travelling on the Eastern Freeway, you're going to have some trouble. So get off if you're heading along there towards certain places. I can't recall what places they were, but just be confident that your travel will be disrupted. So get off the Eastern and take the Maroondah Highway or even some of the other routes to get to wherever you need to. But there's some works going on, and if you've been in travelling up and down the Eastern, you'd be familiar as to where they are. Anyway, we're going to continue on, and we will be here, as I said, till 11. And 04971 02000 is our communication for texts,

3MDR 97.1 FM, the voice of the Dandenongs. No Sausage Music plays on Maestro on the mic here till 11 o'clock. And we just played a track there from Susanna Espy from her really excellent album called Mother's Not Feeling Herself Today. And that was If I Knew. Prior to that one, we played a newie from a singer called Pete Rogers, Try While You Still Can. And before that was Paul Kelly from a really good album that he's just put out at the age of 70, and he's imaginatively called the album 70, and that was Don't Give Up On Me. So we've got a bit of a mix there, and we will be pushing on with some more new stuff coming up. And we'll be talking very shortly to Kieran from the local CFA about a book, a second-hand book sale that's going on. So we'll be talking to him very shortly. And in the meantime, I hope we will... where are we? We're going to play this.

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0: Meister on the mic here till 11 o'clock, and we've got on the phone all the way from Upway CFA, Kieran. Good morning to you, Kieran.
1: Hey, how's it going?
0: Whoops, hang on, what's going on here? Are you still there, Kieran?
1: Yep, I'm still here.
0: Something's not working right. Oh, jeez. I'm not sure what has happened here. But say a few syllables, Kieran.
1: Okay, can you hear me?
0: No, not happening again. What's the go? Okay, look, we're having a bit of trouble with you, Kieran, so I'll call you back, and in the meantime, I'll play a track called Firefighter Song from Handyman Hal. I'm not sure why we're not able to talk to Kieran just at the minute.

0: Muster on the mic, and we're going to try again and talk to Kieran from Upway CFA. Kieran, how are you?
1: I'm good, thank you. How are you?
0: Thank goodness we've got you back again. Oh, that's great. Yeah, sorry for that bit of a problem there. But Kieran, you're from Upway CFA, and you've contacted us to tell us about a particular type of market that the Upway CFA have got going today. Tell us what you can tell us.
1: Yeah, so we're doing our annual secondhand book sale today. So our lovely community has donated a range of books and DVDs, CDs, records, that sort of thing. We've got them all up for sale. So pretty much everything's a dollar. We'd love for people to come down, have a look, find a bargain. Like I said, we've got all different kinds of books, DVDs, CDs, even small records that might be interested to people. It all goes back to supporting our brigade.
0: Yeah, fantastic. And have you been a member of the Upway Way CFA for very long?
1: 2 years I've been a member, which has been a very interesting and experience to have, and always happy to help support the community and everything. And yeah, it's been a good experience.
0: Yeah, it's a great organisation to belong to, I think, the CFA, and anyone that's in it, they've got a tick from me. And I think what you're doing is a fabulous thing. So you've completed all the training and you're out on call of a night, things like that?
1: Yeah, yeah. Sorry. It's been a fair bit of time. Operationally, we were down up helping around the fires around Alexandra at the start of the year and a couple of other deployments as well. So, yeah, we go everywhere to help people.
0: Yeah, fantastic. And how many people would be with the Upway CFA?
1: We've got about 40 operational members and then probably another 10 or so non-operational support personnel as well.
0: And do you have a particular day that you meet and train?
1: Yeah, training's on Wednesday nights, and then Sunday morning we're doing our chuck checks and making sure everything's ready to go when we need them to.
0: Yeah. And is there still a need for people, if they've got an interest in the CFA, to join?
1: Yeah, so obviously anyone who's interested, there's always recruitment drives going, so they go through the CFA website. There's a portal there for volunteers to apply for, and that gets paid back to the brigades for the areas that the people are applying for. So that's not just for Upway, it's for anywhere. So it's a CFA area, go through the CFA portal, and it'll link them to the right place.
0: Excellent. And in terms of the books and the CDs and the DVDs that you mentioned, is there anything there that stands out that you should encourage people to get down to try and get this bargain?
1: There's probably some good books there for collectors. We've got some quite old books that people, you know, donated from their collections that are moving out and things, as well as a whole range of, you know, more modern books as well. So it'll be something for someone, I'm sure.
0: Fantastic. And whereabouts is the actual market taking place?
1: So it's at the Upway CFA in our meeting room in the back. So if you come to the Upway Township on the main street, the fire station's up on the fire station at the roundabout at the top. Just follow the signs around to the back, and we'll be here till 2 o'clock this afternoon.
0: All right. So it's on now. It's happening now.
1: Happening now.
0: All right. So it's from what, 10 a.m. till 2 p.m.
1: Oh, we're open now up through till 2 p.m.
0: All right, great stuff. All right, well, look, thanks very much, Kieran, and hopefully you'll get thousands of people descend upon the Upway CFA and purchase a book, a CD or a DVD.
1: And we'd love to see it.
0: Yeah, and 10 out of 10 for being a member of the CFA. You do a terrific job, all the boys and girls in the organisation. And get out there, folks, and give the CFA as much support as you can, because particularly with the warm months approaching, we'll definitely be relying on them more than anything else.
1: Cool. Thank you very much.
0: Yeah. Thanks very much, Kieran. You're a champ.
1: Thank you.

I made a little record back in 1963. One track tape recorder, some local boys and me. Had an endless rage through 68 to 72. Danced the night away with Mary Jane.

Teeny bopper screamers to acid heads with reggae dreads and disco dancing divas. Killed a lot of brain cells with chemicals and wine. Most people thought that I was crazy. I guess I was there for a time.

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We'll never see their likes again. Now it's ad execs and radio heads and demographics.

to the hippies and yippies, mod sharpies and rockers. We'll never see their likes again.

Now it's cocaine sleek and heroin chic and fashion magazines, androgynous geeks with sallow cheeks and anorexic queens, fashion for gay Martians and $1,000 jeans. If it ain't about the profit, somebody tell me what the fuck it means. What's it all mean? Here's to the days when the girls of summer knew that the Beatles sang just to them. To the hippies and yippies, mod sharpies and rockers,

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3: Maestro on the mic, and we're here till 11, and we just finished playing a track from Kavisha Mazzella from her excellent album called There Is a Field, and the title track, The Field. And you can't go wrong with Kavisha Mazzella's catalogue of work. It's really good stuff all the way through. We also played a newie from Harley called Gold. And before that was Billy Thorpe from his live album solo, Girls of Summer. And before that, we had the Firefighter song from Handyman Hal. And that was to introduce everyone to Kieran from Upway CFA. And the CFA are a fantastic organisation, and the people that do a lot of work for the community and put their lives at risk and their businesses and their personal life are all sacrificed to help the community with fires and also other issues that arise. So get out there to the Upway CFA and have a look at